0: Rushing attack has been anemic, 75.3 per game. That's 135th out of 138 that they gauge. And so Tulsa has to stop the run, no question about it. And I bet Arkansas wants to establish their run.
1: Absolutely. Well, you got a guy like Sutton Smith. We talk about guys who can go. That little dude's 5'9", 196, and he runs hard. But if he gets behind you, you're not going to have a chance to catch up to him. You might not even get him through a fight pass window.

0: so Arkansas ready to go. Hawk is about ready to go. And the 74th edition about ready to go. He approaches the ball. Angled run up to the ball, and here's the kick. And Tulsa, Arkansas is underway. It's a line drive shot midway on the far side of that end zone, and it goes to the back of the end zone or to the side of the end zone. First down and 10 for Arkansas at their 25-yard line. And here comes the first play from scrimmage between Arkansas and Tulsa.
1: Well, it's time. I mean, there isn't anything else to say. Let's just get this thing underway. You got an Arkansas team desperately thinking they need a big win. You got a Tulsa team just looking for that second P4 win. This is what it's all about.
0: K.J. Jackson is their starting quarterback, 60% completion rate, 618 yards, 4 TDs, and 2 interceptions. And they start with Settles as the running back on first down and 10. Out of the shotgun. And here's the snap, and the handoff goes to Settles up the middle and gets banged down after a gain of about 3. Dax Collins in on the tackle. Also there was Ty Newhouse for TU. And the Hurricane with a 3-yard gain on the defensive side. Second down and 7 from their 28-yard line for Arkansas.
1: You give them 3. That's not so bad. Keep them in front of you. And as Coach said, right now, just try to make this thing move along.
0: CC and Marshall split to the right. One receiver, Brown, to the left. Out of the shotgun is Jackson. Jackson has the snap and drops back the pass. He looks. He throws to the right side, and the man is wide open. It's Marshall, and Marshall is able to get it to the 45, to the 46, where he was shoved out of bounds. Tulsa had a man fall down. It was Drew, I think, on that far side, and he was one-on-one against Marshall.
1: Yeah, and you saw him. He basically got his hips twisted because it was a really good move, and then he just fell.
0: 17-yard gain to the 46-yard line, first and 10, Arkansas. Out of the shotgun, Jackson. Motion from right to left by Lockwood, the tight end. Back to pass, Jackson. Looks, throws on an inside tunnel screen to CeCe, and CeCe breaks a tackle. Goes to the 50, to the 46 of Tulsa, and TU's Chris Thompson was unable to make that tackle, and it ended up being a gain of 8. It could have been a loss of a yard or two. Thompson couldn't come up with the tackle.
1: And when we talk about, you know, being able to get them in space, and that's a guy who is much quicker than Thompson, it's just hard to get that guy in space. That's all there is to it.
0: Yeah, CeCe's very quick. Second down and 2 from the 46-yard line of Tulsa. Early score is nothing. Here's a handoff left side, Settles, and Settles barges his way outside the left hash mark, and he gets about 3 or 4 on the play. As coming up was Arius Nash, Thomas Davis also in the area, but that's a first down to the Tulsa 42-yard line. Arkansas on the move with the first drive of ball game. Two receivers to the right, CC along with Brown. One receiver to the left, the always dangerous Chris Marshall. Under center now is KJ Jackson. Jackson, fake handoff and a deep drop. He looks long. He throws to the near side, and it is caught by CC at the 25-yard line and jarred down by Zach Williams. It's a 17-yard gain to the 24, and Arkansas looks awfully sharp here in this first drive.
1: That's just a good patience right there. Jackson did not have to think much. He delivered it right between the safety and the corner.
0: First and 10 at the 24. Handoff up the middle. Settles. Settles gets hit immediately and dropped. And Tulsa had a couple of guys there. It was Newhouse and Jalen George combining on the tackle. And no gain on the play. Second and 10 from the Tulsa 24. No score here early.
1: Well, right now, your whole goal is just kind of get yourself back into, you know, kind of catch your breath and kind of find out where you are. See if you can at least hold them to a try. A 3.
0: Three receivers to the right, including a tight end. One receiver to the left is Marshall. Out of the shotgun, Jackson awaits the snap, has the snap, looking left, now throwing left, and he gets it to Marshall, who eludes one man and then falls down at the 18. So he got 4 or 5 on the play as Tyson Williams covered him up, and that will take the ball to the 18. And it'll be third down and about 4 from the 18-yard line. That gain was about 6.
1: And watch the tight end. He had cleared the linebacker and was wide open about the 5. Jackson just didn't see him.
0: Yeah, Lockwood is the tight end now slotted on the left side in a stack with Brown. Two receivers to the right, third down and 4. Here's the snap and the handoff. Goes off the left side in a big hole. Settles, spins inside the numbers at the right at the 11-yard line and has the first down. Williams and Jalen George combining on the tackle. They'll spot the ball at the 12. It's a 7-yard gain and a first down for Arkansas as they have moved it crisply down the field. Settles thought he should have scored on that one, but he got the first down. And now it is first down and 10 at the Tulsa 12-yard line, and Tulsa

0: Francis, the opportunity to substitute here. They get some more linemen in there. Substituting out. First and 10 at the 12-yard line. Now into the game is Sutton Smith, the running back, who now circles around, takes a handoff. No, fakes a handoff, and the quarterback kept it, and that was a mistake because Tulsa was right there. As in on that play was Ty Newhouse. Chris Thompson around the ball as well. And I think if he'd handed that ball off to Sutton Smith, he had some room out there on the right.
1: Yeah, he had a little bit of space, but I understand why he pulled it there. He had his key on one man, and that one man took a step upfield, and he thought he had an opportunity, but the inside filled quickly.
0: Second and 10 from the 12-yard line. No score early. Arkansas on the march at the Tulsa 12. Out of the shotgun, K.J. Jackson awaits. And here's the snap. Back to pass, rolling to the right, rolling, still rolling, still rolling. He is at the 10. He cuts back. He gets sidewinded down at about the 8-yard line on a good defensive play by Devin Robinson. And he tried to sidestep, and Robinson got him by the leg and whipped him down. It's 3rd and 5 now from the 7.
1: This will be the 11th play of this drive. They've kept the ball already 5-plus minutes here in this opening drive.
0: So here we go. 3rd and 5, and on the first two, or the first third down conversion, they got it. And here they go, 3rd and 5 from the Tulsa 7-yard line. No score here early. Motion by Lockwood toward the formation, and the handoff goes straight up the middle. Not much there, and only to the 5-yard line is the running back, Smith. And that brings up 4th down and about 3. Are they going to go for it?
1: Nope.
0: We shall see. No, looks like they're going to try a field goal as they bring on Max Gilbert, who has 3 of 4 on field goals so far this year. He's a veteran. He has kicked at Tennessee. Now he is at Arkansas, and he will attempt what looks to be about a 23-yard field goal, and the Arkansas fans were not happy on that running play. They did a little bit of booing already.
1: A little smattering of that, yes, and there's enough of them here to do it, too.
0: Almost straight away, it is a 23-yard field goal attempt. Here comes the kick. It's on the way, and it is good, and Arkansas has the early lead. So they march it down the field, but Tulsa able to stiffen with their backs to the goal line, and it ends up being 3 for Arkansas. 8:48 remaining here in this first quarter of play. Arkansas 3, Tulsa nothing. This is TU football from Learfield.
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0: 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Bruce Howard along with Jeremy Poplin down on the sideline, and Rick Corey to my right. And well, it was a good drive by Arkansas. They have to feel good about that. But Tulsa has to feel good about holding them to 3.
1: Absolutely. That's the thing you had to do after you got punched there just a little bit. Arkansas was good there. They didn't give themselves a lot of problems on, say, first down. They had makeable downs. They didn't have many third down type problems. A.J. got open a little bit, threw a couple of nice balls. But I'm sure they feel pretty good about that. Defensively now, it's go. And look, we've seen the speed. Now we've seen what they want to do that maybe they didn't want to do on film. Now let's figure it out.
0: Well, let's go down to Jeremy Poplin. Pop, what do you see down there?
7: Yeah, that was celebrated as a win down here on the sidelines. Lots of congratulations to hold them to a three. Kind of get over to the sidelines now, jump on the iPads. Let's address some of the issues that we have. Hakeem Gray was hilarious. He was trying to spit out, hey, guys, they can't mess with you. They ran eight straight plays in a row where they wouldn't allow you to sub. They don't want to see you guys up front. They don't want us to sub our guys out. You guys are better than them, and they know it.
0: Back deep the Hurricane. It is Traquan Jones.
1: He might just make it 6-3 in a hurry.
0: Well, you hope. And it looks like Sevion Morrison may be the other guy back, or that may be Seth Davis trying to identify the number for the Golden Hurricane. And it'll be a kickoff for Max Gilbert for Arkansas. They lead it 3-0. And here's the line drive kick. It's a mile to the back of the end zone. First and 10, Tulsa at the 25. That drive was 12 plays, 70 yards, 23-yard field goal, Max Gilbert. And that drive took up over 6 minutes of this game. And now here comes Tulsa and their quarterback, Dexter Williams. And we'll see how the Hurricane does on their first offensive drive. Running back is Damari Alston. Tulsa will start with two receivers on the left side. They move the ball near the left hash mark. And here we go with Tulsa's first offensive play, 3-0 Arkansas. And the Golden Hurricane will start with two tight ends on the right side of the formation. Out of the shotgun, Dexter Williams with his second start for the Hurricane. Has the snap and fakes the handoff, rolling to the right. Has time and now running out of time. He's sacked back at the 17-yard line. Going to be a loss of 7 or 8 on the play, as Arkansas came in on a blitz. And really nice play by Ben Bogle, who came in on the linebacker blitz, and he got him for the loss.
1: Trying to go to Singleton. They had Singleton on a deep post, and that's what they wanted to throw, and it was just covered up, so he had to get out of there.
0: Now Singleton joins Williams in the backfield, second down and 18. Williams has the snap, looking right, throwing right, complete to Singleton. Singleton along the sideline to the 20 and banging forward to about the 23. And it'll be a gain on the play of 5 or 6 yards on the play, and to bring up third down at about 13 for Tulsa. And boy, that's not what you want to do early in a game. You get behind the sticks.
1: Well, that's exactly what Coach Barbe said. We cannot have problems on first down. And you know, I'm sure they told him, if that's not open, throw it away. But by the time he realized it wasn't open on play one, there was no room.
0: Two receivers to the left, one receiver to the right. On third and 13 from the 22-yard line, out of the shotgun, Williams has the snap and drops back to pass. Here comes the rush, and there's going to be a flag and a hold on Tulsa. Williams runs it himself up the middle to the 30, 35, to the 37-yard line for a first down, but there will be a holding call on
8: holding.
0: TU.
8: Number 72 offense, 10-yard penalty, will replay third down.
0: And there's your man, Javon Adams.
1: Yeah, and it was right in front of the official, and it was blatant.
0: Yep.
1: He was beaten. He knew it. He grabbed his shoulder pad and just dragged him down.
0: Yeah, and that was a really good inside move.
1: Yep.
0: And that was Soles who made the inside move, and Jaquan Adams could not react. So that takes the ball back to the 12-yard line, and it will be third down and 23 yards to go. Two receivers, three receivers to the left, one to the right. Williams out of the shotgun on third down. TU trails 3-0 here early. Here's the snap, and a pitch to the left side, and it's Traquan Jones. Jones gets hit and knocked down at the 16. He got about 4, and Tulsa will have to kick it away as Christian Harrison came in from his free safety position and knocked him down. And so the Hurricane failing on their first possession, and they'll have to boot it away. And this could be a big game, or has to be a big game, for Max Tulin, the oldest player on the roster for the Hurricane at 28 years old, averaging 42.9 per kick. Sutton Smith is back deep at the 39-yard line of Arkansas.
1: Yeah, no line drives. Make him catch something high.
0: Here's the kick, and it is a line drive, and it bounces at the 45, takes a TU roll, and Smith fields it. Comes to the center of the field to the 35. He's at the 40-yard line and knocked down there, as Tulsa had two guys in coverage on that one. Jackson Shockley was in there for the Hurricane, along with, looked like it was Aquavius Dunbar as well. So the punt was 40 yards. The return about five or six. So first down, Arkansas at the 40. And, gosh, here we go again, Rick. Yep. You know, Tulsa's always had a problem with the starts here at Fayetteville. Even Tulsa's team that you really thought was better in 2008 got behind 17-0 in the first quarter to Arkansas. What is it about starts here that you can't seem to get off the dime?
1: You know, that's the thing I was thinking about, and it's not the atmosphere, because Tulsa's been at Ohio State and started well, been at Texas and started well, been all over in big stadiums and started pretty doggone well. But for some reason here, it just doesn't happen that way. And, you know, defensively, I guess it wasn't a horrible start. You were able to kind of keep yourself, as Jeremy said, to keep them to get three. But then you got a big hold on the first play offensively, or one of the big first plays offensively, and just can't seem to find your feet. I don't know, because the stadium's not that different than places Tulsa's played before. But for some reason, this place is right now a little cursed.
0: Yeah, well, and for the Hurricane, they trailed 3-0 in the game, and now Arkansas will take over at the 40-yard line. And for TU, and again, you know, you just have to bow your back defensively, make the adjustments if you can, and then take it from there. This is not a time, obviously, to panic. Game Time Sidekicks is a sponsor of TU. 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So Tulsa down 3-0. Arkansas takes over at their 40-yard line. I wouldn't be surprised if head coach Ryan Silverfield and the Razorbacks go deep right away.
1: Well, remember, didn't they do that to Tulsa last year in Memphis? It was, I think, a second or third drive. They threw a deep post right away, and they scored on that. And, you know, Silverfield and his coordinator who was with him, those guys understand what's going on. So I could not see a better opportunity for them right now, especially with, you know, field position at the 40.
0: Yeah, Tim Kramsey is the offensive coordinator who followed Silverfield to Arkansas. And the guy that caught that pass was Jamari Hawkins, who is in the lineup today for Arkansas as he transferred from Memphis. Two receivers to the right, one receiver to the left, and that's Marshall. As they go first down and 10, K.J. Jackson was really good in the first drive, 4-for-4 for 50 yards. And here we go. First and 10 at the 40. Arkansas leading 3-0 with 6:38 remaining first quarter. Out of the shotgun, Jackson awaits the snap. Long count, has the snap, and the handoff goes up the middle and settles, spinning and stopped at the 40, maybe to the 41. But Tulsa's defense did a good job there. It'll be second down and long. Chris Thompson was in there. Ty Newhouse has made two or three tackles already for the Golden Hurricane. It'll be second down and 8. And it looks like at this point, for the most part, they have settled on settles.
1: Yeah, it looks
0: as the
1: like
0: running
1: it,
0: back.
1: Yeah, it looks like Nash was the first guy there. Arias, he popped him pretty good, but then he just spun off of him, settles did, and kept going. And Nash was a little bit surprised. And you saw him chase into the hole. Good effort. I think next time it'll be arms more.
0: Hawkins to the left, Marshall to the right, along with Fappell, who played against Tulsa last year at New Mexico State. Back to pass. Jackson has room now, rolling to the right, throws it incomplete, intended for Marshall. And it'll be third down and 8 from the 42-yard line. And that time, K.J. Jackson got a little bit of pressure. Tulsa brought an extra guy. They brought a blitzer. So there was 5 rushing that time.
1: Well, it was Dax Collins they brought. And I think, you know, Jackson has seen film and knows that, you know, Collins can run with him. And to Jeremy's point, you see what happened when he moved? He got rattled and just threw it in the ground.
0: Two receivers to the right, two to the left. Third down and 8 from their 42-yard line. Jackson out of the shotgun. They're 1-for-2 on third down conversion so far. Remember, Tulsa stopped him and forced the field goal last time out. Out of the shotgun, Jackson. Jackson has the snap and drops back to pass. Tulsa bringing pressure. He throws high in the air down the left boundary, and it is caught by Marshall at the 20-yard line. Tumbles down to the 15. Beautifully thrown ball by Jackson, and Tulsa had J.D. Drew there, but he could not make the play. Also right there was Ashton Williams. perfectly thrown ball, 44 yards and down to the 14. And here comes Arkansas yet again.
1: And what we say, you've got to know where that dude is. And he did a nice job of getting his body between JD and the quarterback and then just kept his shoulders, his back of his shoulders to Drew. There was nothing he could do when the ball's thrown that well.
0: Three catches for 68 yards already. Russell comes in as the running back, first and 10 at the Tulsa 14.

0: yard line. Arkansas leads already 3-0 and on the march again. Out of the shotgun, Jackson hands it off, and barging forward is Russell, and he gets stood up at the 10. And that'll be a gain of 2 or 3 as Tulsa's Davis was in there, Thomas Davis. And let's give him 4 on that one. Second down and 6. Tyler Rich also in the area for Tulsa. Ball at the 10-yard line. Second down and about 6.
1: Okay, pull the guard, get him out on the corner, and he's supposed to make a seal block out there, and he made an okay block, but there was enough inside support from the guys in white jerseys to stop that. Look at the guard split on the right side.
0: Yep. Two receivers right and left. Now in motion toward the formation is Russell, who now joins the quarterback and takes the fake handoff. Now fake handoff left side, diving toward the pylon left side. That is a 10-yard touchdown by K.J. Jackson. Jackson, the quarterback, with a great play fake, and he rolls into the left-hand corner of the end zone for the score, and it's 9-0.
1: It was a nice play fake, and once again, a little tiny bit of misdirection with their offensive line, and then Jackson just patient looks. And it looked like when he first started, Bruce, that he was not certain he'd get there, and then he hit the jets and realized he could, trying to hide the ball a little bit too, but when he hit the jets, it was pretty obvious he was going to score.
0: Well, and he got a block out front by Marshall. Marshall kicked out the man, the last man that had a chance to stop him, and he dove into the end zone, and now we have some light rain falling, as if things weren't bad enough as it is for Tulsa, as they're going to have to come from behind if they're going to win this game. Extra point on the way, and it is good. And as always, here in Arkansas, the Razorbacks jump out to the early lead. 4:22 remaining first quarter, Arkansas 10, Tulsa nothing. This is TU football from Learfield.
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9: This is Brandon Hart with a Research Scoreboard update. We have a final score in the American today as USF scores 2 fourth quarter touchdowns to beat Bowling Green 14-6. Now back to the guys in Fayetteville.
0: All right, Brandon, thank you very much. It's a 5-play, 60-yard drive for Arkansas. K.J. Jackson on a 10-yard keeper as the quarterback scores to make it a 10-0 score here early for the Razorbacks. 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And fans, when the final whistle sounds and you're at a ball game, hey, look for any trash left behind, because that trash can be washed into the storm drains the next time it rains, and those drains lead straight to our rivers and lakes where the fish live and swim. Do your part, toss your trash, and protect Tulsa's waterways. Remember, TU fans, only rain in the drain. Everything else pollutes our waterways. Speaking of rain, there is rain falling, Jeremy Poplin. What's it feel like down there?
10: If there's such a thing as a nice rain, this would fit into that category. I don't know if it fits the score line here, but this is almost the exact same type of rain that we saw in Tulsa earlier today, Bruce, before we made our trip over here. I expect this to keep falling for the next 30 to 45 minutes at this pace.
0: So the goal.

0: Golden Hurricane will again, as it seems like every time they come to Arkansas, will have to fight from behind, but there's a lot of time left. 4:22 remaining in the first quarter of play, and here comes Gilbert to kick it away. It's a line drive shot coming to the near side, and it is fielded by Jones. Jones up the right side, breaks a tackle near side, 25-30, and another flag comes in. That'll be against Tulsa. Going to be a 26-yard return, but it's going to be negated, I'm sure, by some sort of infraction.
1: Yep, and it's, guess what? It's Roberts, the tight end.
2: During the return, holding number 84 return team. Half the distance to the goal, first down.
1: Well, Tulsa's tight ends just had a few problems, haven't they, with the holds.
0: Yep, Barber and Bart's flag on the play. Attorneys at law serving Tulsa community for over 35 years. And Tulsa will begin at their 7-yard line. And the fans are into it. Last week against Georgia, they were not into it. Today, they believe they have a chance to win, and they are into it.
1: Yeah, and you'd have heard Coach say, we want to empty this place fast. This is not going to do it. Now, you get a nice little 93-yard drive here, you might get have them thinking differently.
0: Well, right now, the Hurricane so far, total yards, one. You know, they just had the one drive to this point. And it is first down and 10 for TU, and it'll be Traquan Jones as the running back for Williams, the quarterback. Motion by Singleton from right to left on first and 10 at the Tulsa 7. Toss sweep to the left side, Jones. Around the corner to the 5. He's to the 10, spins forward to the 12. And so he ends up getting a pretty decent first down gain as Christian Harrison made the tackle. House was over there as well. It'll be a gain of 6 on the play. And it'll be at the 13-yard line, second down and 4. Make it second and 5 for Tulsa at the 13.
1: Big block by McAtee there, the tight end on the corner there. Jeremy was saying it. I saw it too. And he did a nice job of making sure he didn't get the guy in the back too. That was big.
0: Yeah, there are two tight ends on the right side of this formation. And Tulsa running with Callaway as the Wildcat running back. And he takes the ball off the right side to get spun down for hardly any gain. Maybe a yard as Kamari House, their leading tackler, came in and tackled him. A 1-yard gain to the 14, and now a hugely important third down and 4 for Tulsa. They are 0-for-1 on third down conversions. They went 3-and-out in their first possession, and they have to avoid going 3-and-out in this possession. They trail 10-0 with 3:08 remaining here in the first quarter. And again, it's Williams back in at quarterback for Tulsa. He awaits the snap, has the snap, and drops back to pass. Throws left side, caught at the 22-yard line, and ahead for the first down for the Golden Hurricane, and that's a 9-yard gain. And the catch was made by Singleton. Aran Singleton gets the first down for Tulsa. House knocks him down, but that is a breath of relief for Tulsa as they carve it out to the 22.
1: It was, and a nice job at offensive line, too. He was able to gather himself, get his feet, set himself, and that's the one thing he has to work on and make that throw. It's a nice job by that O-line.
0: First and 10 for Tulsa at their 22-yard line. Running back is now Damari Alston. Three receivers to the right, one to the left. Out of the shotgun, Williams. Here's the snap, and he flares it out to the right side, Alston. Alston around the corner to the 20, and he bangs forward to the 26 before he is belted out of bounds by Joker Johnson, the transfer from Tulane. See where they spot it. Looks like they're going to spot a fairly favorable spot to the 27 and a gain of 5. Second down and 5 for Tulsa.
1: Nice job. Singleton out front made the block that allowed that to be a 5-yard play. If he doesn't make that block, that's at best a 1 or 2-yard run.
0: And again, Tulsa using two tight ends a lot in this scenario. Two receivers to the right, tight ends on the right and left side of the formation. And underneath center is Williams. Williams with a deep handoff, left side, Alston around the corner to the 25, and he bashes forward to about the 29. And so he got only 2 on the play, but hard running on that play. And again, Harrison was right there on the tackle. Also on the tackle was Jaquavion Smith. And it'll be third down and 3 for Tulsa from their 29-yard line, trailing 10-0 in the game.
1: You got a lot of options right here. A nice job completing the last ball on third down.
0: G to the right, two receivers stacked on the left side. Third down and 3 from the 29-yard line. Out of the shotgun, Williams has the snap, and flags fly. Probably against Tulsa, we will see.
2: Yep. Prior to snap, false start. number 73. 5 year

0: penalty, still third down.
1: Cam East on that penalty. So third and three becomes third and eight. Much more difficult for Tulsa. Ball at the 24-yard line.
2: Well, you do know you're throwing it now.
1: Yep. Tulsa trails 10-0 in this one. One tight end on the left side of the formation. Three wide receivers on the right. On third and eight from the 24-yard line. Motion toward the formation for the Hurricane. By Wells. Back to pass. And the pass is caught. Left side, Wells at about the 34-yard line as Williams got the ball and flung it, and Wells made a nice two-hand catch, and that is a gain for a first down, 10 yards to the 33-yard line, and Wells, who has dropped several, made a very nice two-handed catch there.
2: And give a little credit here, too, to the quarterback, because he read that last-minute zone. As he saw them walk that off, he knew he was going to have a space out there, but he had to make the good window throw.
1: First down and 10 from the 34-yard line of Tulsa. TU trails 10-0. And now an end-around handoff, fake end-around handoff. And Williams comes down with the ball. And he throws it long to the left side to the 45-yard line of Arkansas. It's incomplete along the far boundary. As that was broken up by House.
2: Just a little
1: and
2: short.
1: And House covered G down that left sideline.
2: Right. If you watch the ball, it's just slightly short, so he had to come back to it. He had a chance, though. The ball hit him in the chest, but that was a good job of getting a hand in there, too.
1: So G could not handle it, and that was a wide receiver on a linebacker, but those cats can run. House is only 202 pounds, so he can move. Second down and 10 from Tulsa's 34-yard line, 10-0 Arkansas. 8 seconds to go in the first quarter. Williams has the snap, and the handoff goes off the right side, and cutting back is Alston. He gets it to the 35, and that'll be it, a gain of perhaps two. That's the final play of the first quarter. A first quarter owned by Arkansas. At the end of one, Arkansas 10, University of Tulsa nothing. This is TU football from Learfield.
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11: This is Brandon Hart with a Research scoreboard update. In the American, Charlotte is trailing Louisiana 17-7 in the third. It's tied between Tulane and Southern Miss, 14-all in the second. And North Texas leads Houston Christian 21-14 also in the second quarter. Now back to the guys in Fayetteville.
2: Hey, it's football season. You know what that means? Tailgating. 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Reese's is the official grocery store of the Tulsa Golden Hurricane. And TU football is brought to you by Barber and Bart's, attorneys at law, serving the Tulsa community for over 35 years. Proud sponsor of the Barber and Bart's flag on the play.
1: All right, so at the end of one quarter, it's 10-0 in favor of Arkansas. Tulsa will have third and seven from their 36-yard line when we get it back underway. You remember last week where Dexter Williams, the Tulsa quarterback, threw that ball right where Oran Singleton could catch it, but he was heavily covered. He still made the play and tumbled into the end zone. I asked Dexter Williams how he determines when to throw the ball up for grabs.
12: Instincts. You understand your personnel, who you got on certain routes, and what they're good at. I think Man-Man, giving him a chance, the safety had his back turned, and Man-Man's going to make a play. Jimmy's going to make the play. Whoever's out there is going to make a play. So you just got to give him a chance when they're down there.
1: Yeah, so give him a chance.

0: chance when you think you got that advantage athletically, and they did that with Singleton last week in the ball game. And you know, they've also done that obviously with Jimmy Callaway. By the way, Singleton's nickname is Man Man. When you heard him say Man Man, I don't know where that comes from, but that's his nickname, Man Man.
1: Maybe that's the coverage he likes.
0: Yeah.
1: Maybe that's the thing. And you know, they gave him the opportunity on the sideline over here, and he really had, or he gave one of his guys that sideline an opportunity, and he really had a good chance to catch that ball. Now the big deal is on this third and, you know, long seven, short eight, whatever, long eight, short seven, whatever. You got to convert this thing and keep going. You have put together nine plays as of right now, so let's keep this rolling.
0: Two of three on third down conversions for Tulsa. And this place is loud, and even if the fans don't make the noise, the PA system is just enormously
1: irritating.
0: Yeah, irritating, loud, all of that stuff. So it is third down and eight out of the shotgun. Williams, two receivers left, one to the right. They show blitz. G is in motion toward the formation. Back to pass, Williams. Flares it out to the left-hand side. It's caught by McKinney. McKinney around the corner to the 35, to the 38. He only got 2 yards, and that'll be it for the Hurricane. And a nice play there by House. Also in on the play was Lakai Rowland. And so Tulsa will have to kick it away again. It'll be fourth down and five. And, you know, Tulsa's gone for it and rolled the dice on punting formations a couple of times this year. But I don't think this will be the time to do it.
1: I wouldn't think so. I mean, I'm sure it's one of the things he can do if he sees a huge opening. But Arkansas looks ready, too, if you see how wide they are on their left side.
0: Yeah. Back deep is Shelton Lewis. And back to kick it away is Tulin. He is at the 25, rolls to the right, and his kick is high and end over end. And Lewis calls for a very awkward fair catch and catches it at the 13. That was not much of a fair catch signal, but it was made and caught. And 13-yard line, Arkansas first down and 10 with 14:05 remaining here in the first half of play. 10-0 Arkansas with the lead, and the Hurricane reeling at this point. They've really got to figure out a way to get a stop on this drive defensively, or it's going to be a long day.
1: Right, and obviously you've got to look at both sides of the ball. I mean, you've got to be able to maintain, continue drives, don't get penalties to get yourself in a bad position. And certainly if you could three and out them here, or don't let them across, say, the 40, that would be a huge win.
0: Arkansas has two receivers, near side right, one receiver far side left. Out of the shotgun, Jackson. He's been outstanding so far. Here's the snap, and the handoff goes off the left side, settles, has a pretty good hole, but Thompson able to knock him down. He still spun forward to the 19 as Thompson on the tackle, and it'll be a gain of about 7 near the 20-yard line, second and short for Arkansas from just shy of the 20.
1: You know, that Tulsa front, which has been so good at eating up people like it did Oklahoma State, needs to make more contact with running backs in this first half.
0: Three receivers to the right, including a tight end, one to the left, and now rolling out to the right, it is Jackson. He completes the pass to the 22-yard line, and getting corralled as settles. Good play by Thompson. Knocked him down for hardly any gain at all. A couple of yards, and now here comes an important third down play. Third down about a yard from the 22-yard line for Arkansas. Let's see if Tulsa can stiffen up here and force a punt.
1: Yeah, they're going to go heavy here, and you're going to have to root them out.
0: And out of the shotgun, Jackson. To his left is Russell, the running back. One receiver left and right. Handoff goes Russell. Russell close. We'll see where they spotted. I think he lunged forward at the end and got the first down at the 24. First down Arkansas as they carve it out. And it'll be first and 10 for the Razorbacks. Kyran Duhon has been quiet so far, made the tackle there for Tulsa.
1: And that's exactly where you were talking about pad level. That's where it counts in a situation like that. And did a better job. You held them to a yard and a half, but they only needed a yard. That's the unfortunate part.
0: Rich, Upshaw, and Nash come in on the defensive line for Tulsa, joining Hudson Ball on first and 10 from their 24-yard line for Arkansas. Here's the snap, and dropping back to pass, Jackson flips it off to the right-hand side. It is grabbed by Settles, and he is tackled from behind by Nash to the 28-yard line, and it'll be a gain of about 4 on the play, second and 6 for Arkansas. But even when Tulsa seems to make a pretty good play defensively, they'll mark it at the 28. It's still second and medium for Arkansas.
1: Yeah, and it's a good thing Nash came from the backside. Woodham was just doing everything he could to try to hold on right there. He was in the open field, and he might not have kept that tackle.
0: Jordan is split out to the left. Two receivers stacked on the right side. Now Marshall in motion to the left side on second and six from their 28-yard line. Arkansas leads 10-0. Here's a handoff on a delay, and it goes straight off to the right side to the 30, to the 32-yard line, settles again, and he is taken down on the play as Davis was there for TU. And it'll be third down and 2 yards to go from the 32-yard line. They have to get it to the 34. 11:28 remaining here first half. They are 3 of 4 on third down conversions. Two receivers to the right, one receiver to the left. Now motion to the left by Lockwood, the tight end. On third down and 2, here's the snap. Flags fly. It's an offsides against Tulsa. Long pass downfield, intercepted by the Golden Hurricane, Tyson Williams, but they'll be in offsides against TU.
2: Offside defense, number 15. That's a 5-yard penalty, which results in a first down.
0: So it's an Arkansas first down. Tulsa goes offsides, and that is penalty number 4 on Tulsa for 29 yards. Yeah, and that's a crusher.
1: And the thing is, they've been in such important places. Yeah, and you can have penalties, obviously, from time to time. They happen in a game, but, man, they cannot be an important, I mean, the key plays.
0: Ball at the 37-yard line, first down and 10, and the handoff goes to Settles. Settles is hit in the hole and knocked backwards. He is knocked down at the 39-yard line. Davis was there, and it was Williams as well, Tyson Williams, making the hit, a gain of a couple on the play. Ryan Leathers also in the area for the Golden Hurricane, and it'll be second and 8.
1: One of the things you're seeing, this defense is having to adjust to the way SEC running backs run, because Settles is not going down where guys at Sam Houston would have gone down.
0: Right. Three receivers left, one to the right, second and 8 from their 39-yard line. Here's the snap, fake handoff, deep drop. Jackson has time, throws to the near side and way out of bounds. They were looking for Marshall, who slipped at the 45-yard line of Tulsa under pressure from Tyson Williams. And now here's a rare third and very long for Arkansas, 3rd and 8. Most of their third downs have been very manageable.
1: Yeah, this one not so much. And, you know, even had Marshall been able to make that cut and come back to that, that was going to be pretty good coverage there by Williams. So that could have been a pretty interesting play.
0: Jackson of 7 of 9 for 100 yards. He's been outstanding. The left-handed quarterback for Arkansas. He stands in the shotgun. Two receivers stacked to the left, one receiver to the right. That's Marshall. In motion to the right is Lockwood, who sets up in a slot. Back to pass. Jackson, here comes a little pressure. Throws short over the middle. Marshall catches it, but he's knocked down at the 44, about 3 yards shy of the first down. Woodham came in and made the tackle. Davis was there as well, and it is 4th and 3. We'll see what Arkansas does. It looks like they're going to bring the punter out, and that would be Gavin Rush. Let's check in with Jeremy Poplin. Pop, what do you have?
3: Collins had a free run to the quarterback there, but his feet slipped out from underneath him. You've seen a little bit of that here early on this natural surface with the rain so far.
0: So punting it at the 30-yard line will be Rush, who's averaging 41.7. Aran Singleton is back for TU at the 13. So TU trailing 10-0 gets an important defensive stop, although the field position will flip a little bit. Here's a tumbling line drive kick. It lands at the 20 and bounces towards Singleton. Was touched at the 12. It goes all the way down to the 7. Well, they didn't see that it got touched at the 12, but no, now they have looked at it, and they will mark it at the 12-yard line. Tulsa will take over first down and 10, trailing 10-0 after a 44-yard kick.
2: Media.
0: So we'll take a timeout. As the Golden Hurricane down early, but trying to hang in there, they'll take over at their 12. Your score is Arkansas 10, Tulsa nothing. This is TU football from Learfield.
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0: 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And don't forget the Hurricane Coaches Show with Trey Lamb is Monday night at 6 o'clock at Elgin Park, downtown Tulsa. 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That's Monday night at Elgin Park, downtown Tulsa. If you can't be there in person, tune in 1170 KOTV AM. It is 10-0 Arkansas. And Arkansas scored first on a long drive that took over 6 minutes. 23-yard field goal by Max Gilbert. And then Tulsa went three and out. Arkansas went to work again. Five plays, 60-yard drive. K.J. Jackson, 10-yard TD run. And it's 10-0, but Tulsa just got a stop, Rick, and we'll see if that creates a little momentum and that we have a little complimentary football with the TU offense.
1: That would be nice, and no penalties to hurt yourself here on first down.
0: First and 10 from Tulsa's 12-yard line, down 10-0. Out of the shotgun, Dexter Williams. DJ McKinney is the running back. Fake handoff, deep drop. Here comes a big rush, rolling to the left, rolling, now flinging it downfield, and it is incomplete at the 32-yard line, intended on the play to David Wells, and the coverage by Christian Harrison. And it is second down and 10 from the 12. And so far, Arkansas's defensive line has had their way with Tulsa's offensive line.
1: You got to give Dex credit right there. That was as calm a getting out of a big dude right in your face as you'll see a quarterback have. So that's a really nice play just to not lose 4 or 5.
0: Yep. Second down and 10 from the 12-yard line. TU trailing 10-0 early in the second quarter. Out of the shotgun, Dexter Williams. Two receivers stacked to the right, two tight end formation, and the handoff goes McKinney, and McKinney bashing forward maybe for a yard to the 13 before he is taken down. And this is an Arkansas team that's playing with a lot of emotion. Ben Bogle made that tackle. He is their second leading tackler for Arkansas, even though he's not usually slated as a starter.
1: As a matter of fact, Coach Barbe said he thinks he's one of their two best players. You kind of overlook him around the country because he's not listed as a starter, but he's a key.
0: Third down and 9 from the 13-yard line for Tulsa. Two receivers to the right, one receiver to the left, and that's Wells. Out of the shotgun, awaiting the snap as Williams has it. Here comes a big blitz. They look for a screen. They complete the screen pass right side, Alston. Alston gets hit and taken down at the 15-yard line. A great open field tackle by Jaquavion Smith. Otherwise, if he's able to cut back to the inside, I think Damari Alston had some room.
1: Oh, he had a lot of room. That was a perfect call, and he was perfectly set up. The thing is, only one guy could make the play, and he did.
0: Tulsa looks slow.
1: Yes.
0: They just do not look twitchy right now.
1: No, they don't. And remember, this isn't East Texas A&M, and that makes a big old difference.
0: Yep. Tulin will kick it away from the 2-yard line. Here is his boot, high and end-over-end kick. Fair catch called for and made at the 36-yard line by the deep man Sutton Smith. That's a 49-yard kick, no return. And there is a flag down on the play back at the 31. So we shall see what that's all about. It's a Barber and Bart's flag in the play.
1: You never
0: and the
1: like
0: referee
1: it.
0: Is Ted Pitts.
1: When SEC officials get together in a bunch like that,
0: no.
1: Almost nothing good ever comes from it.
0: Well, we'll see exactly what the call is.
2: There is no foul for holding on the kicking team. It'll be first down.
0: Because even though we saw holding on the kicking team, there was no foul.
1: Yeah, that's all right.
0: How about that?
1: Let's let that go. Yep. I'd like to know from Jeremy Poplin down there, kind of what's the mood and attitude?
3: It's a little... How do I put this? It's a little bland right now. It doesn't seem to be a whole lot of juice. You know, they had that big moment where they got the stop to force the field goal early on. That's been about the most excitement so far. I feel like what this team needs is a couple of big plays here on defense or just one of those big explosive plays that we talked about that they needed desperately on offense, kind of get this sideline back and energized one more time.
0: We have a timeout with 7:48 remaining first half. It is Arkansas 10, Tulsa nothing. Back with more in a moment. This is TU Football.

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4: 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Tulsa's down 10-0. Arkansas takes over at their 36-yard line. And suffice it to say, it's another one of those drives on the defensive side for Tulsa. It's absolutely vital that they get a stop.
5: Yeah, and you'd like to have it pretty quickly. They're at pretty good field position at their own 36.
4: KJ Jackson's been outstanding so far. Here's motion to the left by Watkins, and now Watkins circles around to the right. Fake on the toss sweep, and now a quick throw that hits the offensive lineman. They were trying to set up a tight end screen and trying to get it to Platt over there on the left side, and it hit the offensive lineman. And sometimes that could be ruled as illegal touching, but I guess not.
5: And Tulsa blew that one up a little bit early. They pull the guard on the offside to protect AJ as he comes out. It also creates a little misdirection, but Tulsa didn't buy it. That's a really nice job of staying home.
4: Jackson is 8 of 11 for 106 yards. No touchdowns, no interceptions. He's thrown a couple of really nice balls. Second and 10 from their 36-yard line. Tulsa in a four-man front. Three receivers right, one to the left. Back to pass, Jackson. Jackson throwing high over the middle. A man is open. Marshall catches it at the 40. 35-30, 25-20, down to the 15-yard line. And Ryan Leathers made the tackle. It's a 49-yard pass right over the middle, and they got Chris Marshall free. First and 10 at the 14-yard line, and they got the mismatch they wanted with Marshall against the safety Leathers.
5: Well, basically, Tulsa's in the zone right there. There should not have been a way for anybody to get free there in the middle of that, but they just let him go a little bit.
4: Now here goes a handoff off to the right side, and not much there. Getting folded up at the 15-yard line is Smith, the running back, and tackle made by J.D. Drew, who did a nice job of getting the edge and holding the edge. It'll be second down, and let's call it 11 from the 15-yard line. Two receivers to the left, Watkins and Marshall. One receiver to the right is Fappell. Out of the shotgun, Jackson has the snap, drops back to pass, has time, throws over the middle, too far, incomplete, intended for Marshall at the 10-yard line. Collins on the coverage there, but that's a perfect example of how Arkansas's offensive line has been able to keep Tulsa's defensive line at bay. Tulsa brought four. They got no pressure.
5: And if you watch, though, you know, one thing KJ hasn't done an awful lot yet is use his legs. And down here is where that is even more dangerous than anywhere else on the field. If he takes off, even though it's third and 11 or third and 10 plus, he's dangerous.
4: Yeah, and the one score that he did have was on a planned run, yep. A fake handoff and a run. So now Cam Settles checks in on third and 11 from the Tulsa 15-yard line, 10-0 Arkansas. Back to pass, and now a quick flip throw goes to the right side. Settles is tackled immediately at the 17-yard line by Caldre Williford, who made a terrific play on that flip pass. They were trying to get one quickly out to the perimeter. Maybe they could get some yardage, and now it is fourth down and 13. Arkansas will be forced to kick a field goal, and again,

0: And with 6:15 remaining first half, even at 13-0, Tulsa's trying to hang in there.
1: Oh, that's a partial win right there. You give up the one big play, give up the explosive, and then you buckle back down.
0: 35-yard attempt by Max Gilbert from the left hash mark out of the hold of Gavin Rush, the punter, on 4th and 13. Snap back, ball down, kick on the way, and it is good. And so Arkansas scores yet again. Tulsa has held them off for a couple of field goal attempts. And with 5 minutes and 54 seconds remaining here in the first half, it's Arkansas 13, Tulsa nothing. This is TU football from Learfield.
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0: Six plays, 47 yards for Arkansas. Max Gilbert, 35-yard field goal, 13-0. Razorbacks with the lead over the Golden Hurricane. Bruce Howard along with Rick Corey and Jeremy Poplin with you. And you know what? The next game or the next contract Tulsa signs with Arkansas, they might as well just say, let's play 45 minutes. And at the end of one quarter, it's Arkansas 10, Tulsa nothing. And let's go from there. Because every game, it seems like, occurs in that fashion. They get off to a great start and Tulsa grinds from behind. Now, what they just did was hold them to a field goal, and you got a fighting chance. You got to get something going offensively. Tulsa has 40 yards of total offense, 1.3 yard per rush, and 5.2 per completion for the Hurricane. That's not enough.
1: No, it's not. You know, one of the things we talked about is being able to take a few shots, but you've got to run the ball. And when you can only run it for 9 yards, what are they going to do? You know, they can kind of come after your quarterback. They're not worried about your running game. They've got good linebackers, too. So, hey, if you break the line of scrimmage, we're not worried about it. They've decided pretty much that they're going to try to make Tulsa throw the ball to win, and they're going to chase the quarterback around. And, again, give Dex credit because he's done a pretty good job of escaping and at least keeping some things alive.
0: Well, we mentioned 5.2 yards per completion for Tulsa, 15.4 for Arkansas, and their star receiver, Chris Marshall, has been the star of the game. 5 catches, 124 yards already. So they will kick it off.
1: He knows where the spots are in the zone. There's no doubt about that.
0: Yep. So Gilbert will kick it away. And Tulsa trails 13-0. They've gotten very little done offensively. High end-over-end kick, and that one out of the back of the end zone. First down and 10, Tulsa, and that's good field position for the Golden Hurricane as
1: they started on the 7 and the 12 in the last two possessions. Yep. So, yes, take this and let's make something out of it. And we're coming to that middle eight we always talk about, and Tulsa will get it to start the second half. If you could find a way to put something together here, you might have an opportunity in that middle eight to make a little hay.
0: Well, the Hurricane, again, having trouble offensively. Let's see, first downs, they have 2. Arkansas has 9. As we mentioned, only 40 yards of total offense, and they continue to run all sorts of sound effects on the PA system as Tulsa's ready to set things up, and now they finally stop. And now the handoff goes to the left side, and hesitating is Jones, and if you hesitate, things are lost. And that time, Jaquavion Smith, who made what seems like about his 15th tackle, tackles him for 1 yard, and it's second down and 9 from the 26.
1: Those guys on the backside are so much quicker than what you're used to. You take a step out of there and take one wrong step, you're done.
0: Quick flip throw goes to the right side. Singleton has it. He cuts back at the 30 and gets tackled at the

0: to pass Williams. He waits, and now running out of time. He gets hit. He eludes. He runs to the right, 30, 35-yard line, and a late flag goes down, of course. And he's out of bounds at the 46 for a first down, but that'll come back on a holding call.
1: And Cam East,
0: which happens so often
2: holding
0: here in
2: number 52 offense, 10-yard penalty, replay, third down.
1: As soon as he got in the open and it was clear he was going to have a first down, honest to goodness, folks, that's when the flag came out.
0: I mean, he's in the open, 5 yards down, and all of a sudden they go, let's throw a flag.
1: And
0: I'm sorry, but that's what I saw.
1: As hard as that is, this might be worse. Cam East, who has been the best guy out there, one of the two best guys out there with Malachi, was rolling around in what looked like serious pain up around his shoulder or hands. I don't know, Jeremy, if you have a better look, but it...
3: All right, this second...
0: Tulsa also has a player down at the 40. So two players down for Tulsa.
1: Yep, that's McAtee there. But Cam was rolling around again, holding that upper body like arm, wrist, or shoulder. But now they're looking also, they're also checking legs.
0: Well, instead of a first down near the 45, it's going to be third down and about 14 after, again, what happens in Arkansas, unfortunately, far too often, a late flag after a guy's on the way down the field to make a huge play. And unfortunately, that flag came out and the hold was called against Tulsa. And so far, penalty-wise, six penalties for 54 yards. No penalties for Arkansas, of course. I mean, that's just the way it goes here. Sorry.
1: It is. Yeah, welcome to Vietnam.
0: Yep.
1: Cam East is walking off under his own power, thankfully, and looked like maybe he just got a leg caught up underneath something.
0: And the decibels go up again, once again, on the PA system as Tulsa attempts to communicate here. Three receivers to the left, one to the right, on third down and 14. And Tulsa's trying to communicate with this noise, and it's absolutely ridiculous that they are allowed to make that noise while Tulsa's trying to communicate. Out of the shotgun, it's Williams. Motion by Wells. Back to pass, Williams. He drops back. Has time. Waiting. Still waiting. Throws over the middle, and it's short. Incomplete at the 40-yard line. It was intended for Donnell G, and now it's fourth down and 14.
1: That's a good job by that offensive line that time. And honestly, Arkansas didn't bring a lot of people. They were dropping more, but still nobody held. Did a good job of holding things off. And good patience right there. But when Ivani did throw it, Dexter didn't have his feet in the right spot. It's one of the things causing that ball to die.
0: So Tulin will kick it away. And for Tulin in this ball game, this seems to be, his fourth or fifth punt. We'll get the numbers on him in just a moment. But he will punt it away from about his 10-yard line. He rolls to the right and gets his fourth punt away. It's an end-over-end kick and a fair catch called for very late at the 39-yard line by Sutton Smith. First down and 10, Arkansas at their 39-yard line with 4:15 remaining in the first half of play. 40-yard kick, no return. And again, I guess there are no rules about all of the noise that comes out of the PA system. If the crowd makes enough noise that it disrupts, that's one thing. If you have stuff coming out of the speakers...
1: I thought that was against the rules.
0: I thought so, too.
1: I thought as soon as you break the huddle, that's supposed to stop.
0: Yeah, I don't know.
1: I know that's been a band rule, but maybe it's not if it's fake band music.
0: Yeah. I mean, it's one thing if the crowd does it. I mean, that's your crowd doing well for you. But anyway, first down and 10 from the 39-yard line for Arkansas. And here's the snap. Back to pass goes Jackson. Loads of time. Throws short and over the middle. Caught at the 44-yard line. And taken down immediately is Jamari Hawkins. The tackle made by Dax Collins. And that'll be a gain of 5. Second and 5 from their 44-yard line. It is 13-0 Arkansas. And they have the ball with just less than 4 minutes to go in the second quarter.
1: Yeah, and they're not going to be in a hurry here. Not at all. I mean, they've got, as you said, 4 minutes to go. They've got a lead. They're going to take their time here.
0: Hawkins and Marshall to the right. One receiver short to the formation on the left. The ball on the left side hash mark on second and 5. Fake handoff now rolling to the right and looking to run is Jackson, and he dives forward and a late flag comes in. He dove forward to the 46-yard line and got about 2. We'll check the flag, and will this be a momentous occasion here in Fayetteville? We shall see.
1: I think he called holding against Arkansas.
0: Let's see. No way. It cannot be. Ted Pitts is the official. Oh, they're going to have a discussion and perhaps pick the flag up. We'll see.
2: There is no foul for an illegal block.
0: That's unbelievable.

0: Wow.
1: It's actually very believable. It's just too bad.
0: Well, why did you throw the flag if there wasn't a foul? So, again, as happens here in Fayetteville, you hate to keep talking about this, but it's almost comical.
1: Maybe he just was cramping up and needed to loosen the arm.
0: There you go. Third and three from their 46-yard line. Out of the shotgun is the quarterback, Jackson. Motion to the right. And now the motion man has a fake handoff, and now dropping back to pass Jackson. He throws it downfield, and it is incomplete at the 37-yard line of Tulsa. Good defense by Williams. That was Tyson Williams, was all over the potential receiver, and now it'll be fourth down and three, and we will see what Arkansas does here. And it looks like they will kick it away with their kicker, Rush, leading 13 to nothing with 3:15 remaining.
2: Arkansas has made number changes for the scrimmage kick formation.
1: You know, you wonder, too, they have pulled Tulsa off sides. And you see Coach Lamb saying, safe, safe, safe. Do not get off sides. Do not jump here. Don't help them.
0: Singleton back at the 11-yard line for Tulsa. Great field position all game long for this Arkansas team. And Rush gets the kick away, high spiraling kick. And a fair catch called for and made by Singleton at the 13-yard line. And so Tulsa's defense, a couple of stops here, and TU trailing 13 to nothing. Tulsa will have the ball with 3:07 remaining here in the first half of play. All right, let's check in with Jeremy Popple on the sideline. You've been perusing the rules, huh?
3: So here are the rules. Bands, music, and other stadium sound effects cannot interfere with the team's ability to hear its signals. When the snap is imminent, the band music must stop. The NCAA guideline specifically says artificial crowd noise can be permitted by conference policy or mutual consent, but existing rules on bands and music remain in force. So I don't know if this is an SEC rule or not.
0: Well, we'll see. We'll see in future games, I guess. However, it has affected Tulsa in this game. Here's a handoff, right side, Singleton around the corner, has some room, 15 to the 20 almost, to the 19-yard line, I think is where they're going to spot it. Ends up being a 6-yard gain, and I hate to say that, that's one of their best offensive plays in the first half.
1: It has, without question. And I think to Pop's point, what he just read, I think the key will what your description of imminent is on the snap. They are stopping with it with, what, 2-3 seconds before the snap? So,
0: but if your team is lined up and ready to go, and calling signals, I think that's imminent. But at any rate, it's second down and three from the 20-yard line for Tulsa, trailing 13-0. Here's the snap. Quick flip throw goes to the left side. Singleton has it around the corner, 20, 25, banged out of bounds at the 27-yard line. And that play was made by Jaquavion Smith. And also in on that play was Tay Lockett. And so it's an 8-yard gain. First down, Tulsa at the 27-yard line. Quickly to the line of scrimmage with 2:19 to play in the half. Back to pass, Williams. Has time, running out of time, angling to the left. And he just flips the ball forward as he was being tackled. They may rule him down, or they may just say intentional grounding. And they
1: grounding
0: throw the flag down, which is the correct call.
2: Intentional grounding offense. The ball did not get back to the line of scrimmage. It's a loss of down, second down.
1: And by the way, the first down on the play prior was the first down since there was about 4 minutes to go in the first quarter for Tulsa. The last two drives have been three and out, so that was it.
0: So the negative play ends up being 8 yards, and it's second and 18 for Tulsa at their 14-yard line with 2:09 remaining here in the first half. Second and very long for the Golden Hurricane.
1: Second and Springdale.
0: Yeah. Two receivers stacked to the right. Two tight ends now shift to the left side of the formation on second down and forever. Motion to the right by McAtee. Back to pass, Williams. Sidearm sling, and he completes the pass. It goes to G on a short inside screen, and he nudges it to the 22. They got three or four on the play, and that's the final play before the two-minute timeout. So, timeout, 2 minutes to go. Tulsa will be faced with third and about 15 when we get it back underway. Arkansas 13, Tulsa nothing. 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
0: Tulsa trails it by a score of 13-0 with 2 minutes remaining here in the first half. Western Sun Federal Credit Union is proud to partner with the Children's Hospital at St. Francis in Tulsa. Each time the hurricane reaches the red zone, Western Sun Federal Credit Union makes a donation to the Children's Hospital at St. Francis. Western Sun Federal Credit Union, proud sponsor of TU Athletics. Well, 2 minutes before half, and to me, Rick Corey, a very important 2 minutes. If Tulsa can somehow complete this third down play and keep the drive alive and maybe even get points, that'd be huge. But if they get into halftime at 13-0, I think that's a victory. Then you go make adjustments, because so far not a whole lot has gone right offensively.
1: No, I mean, it's certainly, if you're thinking about the things you can do better, there's a lot of them, right? So, and you can't avoid some penalties or things like that. I mean, some of the, you can't offsides and things, but the other ones not so much. But I mean, what I was going to say is it's 13-0. You break a play, and you could go to the locker room 6-0. I mean, there's still a lot out in front of you here, even though it doesn't feel like it's going your way.
0: 212 yards total offense, Arkansas 55 for Tulsa. And here comes that annoying noise as Tulsa gets ready for third down. 2 for 6 on third down conversions. Two receivers near side left, one receiver to the right. Out of the shotgun is Williams on third and very long. They show blitz, four-man front and two others ready to come. In motion G, and here they come. And it's a draw play handoff and up the middle for no gain on the play for the Golden Hurricane. And again, the running game has not been good. And that was Alston. Alston maybe got a half yard, and Arkansas calls a timeout. And Tulsa will have to kick it away. So the Hurricane will boot it away yet again on punting. Tulin, what is this, fifth punt, I believe. And he has done some nice work. This will be his fifth punt. He's averaged 47.3. And what's most important, Rick, not many good returns. Not many returns at all.
1: No, he's hit it high, and he's given his guys time to get down there. And these guys are always dangerous. You know, they've returned several kicks against Tulsa through the years. Back my very first year in 85, did that over in Little Rock on a punt return for a touchdown that helped separate a game. Their special teams have always played big roles in this game.
0: He'll get it away from about his 10-yard line. Sutton is back at the 32. Chest high snap, he gets into it, and it's a high spinning kick down the center of the field, and Smith takes it and gets hit immediately and dropped at the 35-yard line, as making a great play for the TU special teams was Willie Goodwin. And so that'll be first down and 10 right around the 33-yard line for Arkansas. Coverage has been outstanding in this game for Tulsa, and really all season long. Coverage on kickoffs and on punts have been really good.
1: Have been, yeah. The special teams, I mean, obviously field goals have been, you know, a thing, and extra points even in some snaps, but the punting game has been solid.
0: 42-yard kick for Tulin, and now Arkansas sets it up with a minute 47 to go in the half. 13-0 Arkansas with the lead. They have the ball at their 33-yard line. Two receivers right, one to the left, and that one receiver, CC, is in motion. Fake handoff. He looks to the left. Big rush coming, and he is hit, and he throws it. That's a lateral, and CC catches it near side at the 25, and he gets knocked down at about the 31-yard line. Boy, Tulsa covered that really, really well as Devin Robinson made an outstanding play, and Caldray Williford also was there, and that's a loss on the play of about one. Could have been a loss of more had they gotten Jackson down. Second and 11. Back to pass. Throws quickly. Caught by Marshall, and he eludes the first man. Eludes another near sideline. 40, 41-yard line, and they spot him at the 43 for a first down.
1: Well, I don't think he quite got the first down, but I'll tell you this, that cat is elusive.
0: Yep.
1: And that's one of the reasons we talked about him before the game as one of

0: keys. You got to know where six is. You've got to stay on him. And you had an opportunity to tackle him and just could not bring him down.
1: Yeah, 12-yard gain, first down there at their 43-yard line. Out of the shotgun, Jackson drops back to pass. Here comes pressure. He looks, throws over the middle. It's caught by the tight end, and catching it is Platt. And Platt forward to the Tulsa 45, to the Tulsa 44. Thompson and Williams combining on the tackle. Zach Williams, and now 107, 106 in running, remaining in the first half. Quickly out of the shotgun, Jackson, and timeout called by TU.
0: You know, one of the big keys when you're playing zone defense is you have to have pressure. If you don't have pressure and you're playing zone defense, you give good receivers too much time to find those spaces. And when you've got that, then a guy like Jackson, even if he's not playing at his best, is going to be able to find them as well. So as long as you're playing that zone, you got to get there. Tulsa did that against Oklahoma State. They did that against others, but they're just not doing it here, and it makes it double hard for those guys trying to cover.
1: Jackson is 13 of 18, 184 yards. And the receiving star, of course, has been Chris Marshall. Six catches, 136, and we're not at halftime yet. And coming into this game, Marshall's career high was 136, and he has 136 right now. So if he catches another one, he has a new career high. He's a transfer from Boise State and has been outstanding in this game and has been their best receiver all year long.
0: Yeah, if he doesn't catch another one, I would be surprised and pleased.
1: Yeah, 44-yard line of Tulsa, first down and 10. Jackson back to pass. Has time, throws over the middle, and it's caught by the tight end, Platt, again, and he burrows forward to the 35, to the 32. First down with 56 seconds left in the half. 13-0 in favor of Arkansas. Another gain of 12, and they're quickly to the line of scrimmage. Two to the right, one receiver to the left. Here's the snap, and the handoff goes straight up the middle, settles, banging forward, and he breaks one tackle and surges to the 26, maybe the 25. And that'll be a gain of about six and a timeout called by Arkansas. That's their second of the half as Davis made the tackle for Tulsa. Still plenty of time, 47 seconds to go in the second quarter, and a 13-0 lead, and the Hurricane again reeling.
0: And they have another timeout left as well. That's the fifth play of this drive. Three of those in a row went for first down, so they've been pretty methodical. But again, what are they finding? They're taking the spots Tulsa's given. How many times you've heard coaches talk to quarterbacks about take what's given? And KJ hasn't pressed him. When he had the tight end in the middle, he took the tight end. Two plays, two big first downs. It's been good offense by Arkansas.
1: He's 3 for 3 for 37 yards in this drive. And Platt has been the target the last couple of times, two catches for 25. Second down and 4 from the Tulsa 26-yard line, 47 seconds to go in the half, 13-0 Arkansas. Out of the shotgun, Jackson has the snap, back to pass. Here comes some pressure. He runs it up the middle, 25, 20, 15. He's down to the 10. He's down to the 5. Before he's finally tackled on the play, as Zach Williams made the final tackle, 21-yard gain. First and goal at the 5, quickly to the line of scrimmage. Out of the shotgun, Jackson has the snap. Handoff settles off the left side. He tries to shake tacklers, and he's able to lean forward to the 4, maybe the 3-yard line, with 28 seconds to go in the half and a timeout called by Arkansas as they look to take a 20-0 lead in this game as we go to halftime. It's 13-0 right now, and the Hurricane desperately needing a defensive stop here, trailing big time. And when you look at offensive output, Arkansas 274, Tulsa 56.
0: Yes, that is definitely an issue. One of the things you have to, obviously Arkansas is doing, and Tulsa is going to have to do right here as well. With 3 yards to go in 28 seconds, Arkansas is calling more than one play, are telling guys to get to the line of scrimmage. Tulsa is going to have to respond quickly. Arkansas likely is not going to substitute. They're going to be back on the ball very quickly, and Tulsa's got to be ready for that.
1: No timeouts remaining for Arkansas. They have it second and goal from the 3-yard line. Marshall is to the left. Three receivers and a triangle on the right, including the tight end Platt. Out of the shotgun, Jackson. Running back is Smith. On second and goal from the 3. Jackson out of the shotgun. Takes the snap and drops back to pass. Tulsa brings a big blitz, and Dax Collins sacks him at the 13-yard line. And the clock continues to move with 20 seconds to go in the half. Huge play for Tulsa's defense. Ends up being a loss of 8 on the play to the 11. And now they quickly get to the line of scrimmage with 10 seconds to go in the half. Tulsa on defense, 7, 6 seconds in the half, back to pass, and a quick throw toward the end zone, way overthrown to Marshall with 3 seconds to go in the half, and Arkansas is going to settle for a field goal, and that's a victory for Tulsa, but Tulsa lit him up moments ago. The only thing they didn't do on that play, Rick, with Dax Collins, is pry the ball loose and get a turnover, but I'll tell you what, that call, obviously, by defensive coordinator Josh Reardon was a huge one.
0: It was. And, you know, you can look at this and say, all right, you're going to go to the half down. You are, and it's going to be ugly, but you could have been much worse. This defense has at least bowed its back when it had to.
1: From the 19-yard line, timeout called by Tulsa with 3 seconds to go in the half. From the 19, it'll be a 29-yard field goal attempt by Gilbert, who is 2 for 2 tonight and is 5 of 6 on the year. But Tulsa, hey, you got a couple of timeouts left. Why not burn it, you know? A reminder, next Thursday is the next game for Tulsa, so it's a short week for the Golden Hurricane, and they start American Conference play against a team that last year went to the American Conference Championship game, North Texas. Now, they have a new head coach, and they have had some issues. However, you know they'll get it going down there, and it'll be a tough game at home on Thursday. We will see you at H.A. Chapman Stadium. Get your tickets at TulsaHurricane.com or 918-631-4688. So here comes a 29-yard field goal attempt for Gilbert out of the hold of Gavin Rush. Deep snapper is Caden Yates from the left hash mark. Most likely the final play of the half. Snap back, ball down. Here's the kick. It's on the way, and it is good. And your halftime score will be 16-0. Let's check in with Jeremy Poplin, who has the head coach of the Golden Hurricane.
2: Yeah, Trey's coming over right now as the team gets ready to roll by him. All right, coach, what do you got to do to get rolling a little bit offensively in the second half?
3: Well, we need to start maybe with blocking them. We can't block them. I mean, that's, I think we got 56 total yards. They got 270, so we can't block them, and we can't cover number 6. That's the way I see the first half so far.
2: Defensively, though, you did get a couple of big stops here, especially this last one, to at least keep it within striking distance.
3: Yeah, no question. I mean, it could have really gotten away from me. It could easily be 28-0 right now. It's a two-score game, so got to try to get a big play on offense, see if we can get something going.
2: All right, thank you, Coach.
3: Thank you.
2: Bruce, back upstairs to you.
1: That's the head coach of the Golden Hurricane, Trey Lamb, as at halftime, TU trails 16-0. But as Coach mentioned, it could be worse. They have stopped them 3 times and made them kick field goals, and Tulsa kind of hanging in there. But, gosh, you got to get something going offensively.
0: That's tough.
1: Yeah, I mean, at this point, what do you – you know, obviously you can go back in and make some adjustments. You got to make them quickly and get ready. You get the ball to start the second half.
0: Coach said you can't block them. You can't get anything done. It all starts up front. Blocking and tackling is how games are won.
1: Score at halftime, Arkansas 16, Tulsa nothing. 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
3: Welcome in to the Golden Hurricane Halftime Show. I'm Brandon Hart, and Tulsa trails Arkansas 16-0. And here's how we got here. Arkansas received the opening kickoff and held on to it for over 6 minutes. But the Hurricane defense held up inside the 10 to force a field goal attempt.
4: It is a 23-yard field goal attempt. Here comes the kick. It's on the way, and it is good.
3: After trading a few punts, after not getting a first down, TU then punted the ball back to Arkansas, and the Razorbacks got the ball to the 10 again, but this time the Hurricane couldn't stop the Hogs.
4: Now in motion toward the formation is Russell, who now joins the quarterback and takes the fake handoff. Now fake handoff left side, diving toward the pylon left side. That is a 10-yard touchdown by K.J. Jackson. Jackson, the quarterback, with a great play fake, and he rolls into the left-hand corner of the end zone for the score, and it's 9-0.
3: Extra point was good, and then after trading a few punts, Arkansas got it back and had it inside the 20 again, but TU held up for another field goal try.
4: 35-yard attempt by Max Gilbert from the left hash mark out of the hold of Gavin Rush, the punter. On 4th and 13, snap back, ball down, kick on the way, and it is good.
3: After trading punts once again, TU couldn't get the ball past midfield and gave the ball back to Arkansas with just under 2 minutes left. The Razorbacks ran the two-minute drill and got it inside the 20-yard line with under a minute left, but once again, TU held for another field goal try as time expired.
4: Snap back, ball down. Here's the kick. It's on the way, and it is good.
3: So despite being outgained 268-56, it's still just a two-possession game, and Tulsa gets the ball to start the second half. When we come back, I'll have a look at the games from around the rest of the American as well as the rest of the country. Once again, Tulsa trails Arkansas 16-0 at the half. This is TU Football from Learfield.
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1: 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This is Brandon Hart with your Reese's Halftime Scoreboard Update. Football season is here, and when it comes to tailgating, let Reese's make sure you have everything you need to kick off your team's game the right way. Reese's, the official grocery store of the Tulsa Golden Hurricane. At the half, TU trails Arkansas 16-0. And in the American on Friday, Army dominated time of possession against Temple, and that helped the Black Knights run down the clock.
2: First and 10 for Army at the Temple 13. Fake end around. Helms keeps it, runs right to the 10, to the 5, to the corner. Touchdown, Army! Cale Helms finishes off a 10-minute, one-second drive.
1: That's Rich DeMarco from Learfield as Army runs down Temple 21-17. And also on Friday, UAB scored a late touchdown to beat Navy 24-20. And today, UTSA won in a shootout with Colorado State 59-45. East Carolina blows out NC Central 42-9. South Florida scored two touchdowns in the fourth quarter to win at Bowling Green 14-6. Charlotte trails Louisiana. It's 27-7 in the fourth quarter. And the battle for the bell. Tulane trails Southern Miss 21-14 in the fourth quarter. North Texas leads Houston Christian 35-14 at the half. Florida Atlantic leads Louisiana Monroe 28-17 in the second. And late tonight, Rice is at Fresno State. And the top 25 on Friday, number 5, Indiana squeaks by Northwestern 29-23. And today, three first-half turnovers were too much to overcome as Oklahoma lost at second-ranked Georgia 41-13. And Oklahoma State just took the lead against West Virginia. It's 28-24 in the third quarter. Elsewhere, midway through the fourth, number 1, Texas got a much-needed score against 14th-ranked Tennessee.
3: Manning out of the pistol, Raleigh Brown lined up behind him on first and goal off the right hash mark at the Volunteer 4-yard line. And it's a handoff, Brown off right tackle to the goal line. Touchdown, Texas! Raleigh Brown takes it across for the score, and the Longhorns have their largest lead of the day.
1: That's Craig Way from Learfield as Texas outlast Tennessee. It's 20-17 was the final. Number 3, Notre Dame C.J. Carr accounted for 4 touchdowns as the Irish win the Shillelagh Trophy over Purdue 49-10. 21st-ranked Florida shocked number 4 Ole Miss 52-28 with a win in the Swamp. 6th-ranked Miami leads Central Michigan 52-3 in the fourth quarter. Jeremiah Smith ties a Buckeye record with 4 touchdown catches as number 7 Ohio State crushed Illinois 42-19. 8th-ranked Alabama leads South Carolina 35-10 in the third quarter. Number 10 LSU leads 23rd-ranked Texas A&M 14-3 at the half. Linebacker Austin Romine became the first FBS player in 13 years with 2 pick sixes as 11th-ranked Texas Tech beat Sam Houston 49-14. Number 20 Oregon leads 12th-ranked USC. It's 13-10 at the half. Wisconsin scores 2 touchdowns in the final 4 minutes to upset 13th-ranked Penn State 24-20. Number 15, Utah jumped out to a 24-3 lead and cruised to win 31-17 at Iowa State. A 32-yard field goal halfway through the fourth quarter proved to be the difference as Wake Forest upsets 16th-ranked Louisville 30-17. And do you remember how number 18, Michigan, won on the last play over Western Michigan earlier this year? Well, today, with 2 seconds left, 17th-ranked Iowa had a chance to beat the Wolverines on the last play.
4: 17-yard line of Michigan for the win. Iowa down 5, empty backfield. Here's the snap. Brown straight back, throws to the corner of the end zone. Caught! It's caught! Touchdown, Iowa! Touchdown! Touchdown, Iowa! The game is over. The Hawks have won it.
1: That's Don Fisher from Learfield as Iowa beat Michigan 20-19. Number 19, Missouri trails at 24th-ranked Mississippi State 14-10 in the second quarter. Number 22, SMU and Missouri State are scoreless in the first quarter. And quarterback Connor Wigman threw for 4 touchdowns and ran for 2 more as 25th-ranked Houston defeats Georgia Southern 42-28. That's your Research Scoreboard Update. More of the Golden Hurricane Halftime Show in a moment as we'll head back out to Fayetteville. Once again, TU trails Arkansas 16-0. This is TU football from Learfield.
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15: 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Speaking of Coach Lamb, our condolences going out to the Lamb family. Grandfather of head coach Trey Lamb, Ray Lamb, passed away just a day or so ago. And Trey was very close to his grandfather as he went to a lot of practices. Ray Lamb was a legend in Georgia high school coaching with three state championships. His father, Trey's father, Hal, also has won three state championships. So our condolences to the Lamb family. Ray Lamb was a legend. 16-0 at halftime here in Fayetteville. Back with more in a moment. 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
21: This has been the Golden Hurricane Halftime Show. The second half is brought to you by River Spirit Casino Resort, official casino of the Golden Hurricane, and by SeatGeek, official ticket marketplace of the Tulsa Golden Hurricane. Kickoff is just moments away. Now, here's the voice of the Golden Hurricane, Bruce Howard.
15: It is 16-0 Arkansas at halftime. The good thing is there's another 30 minutes to play. Tulsa gets the ball to start the second half, but the numbers do not look good. 268 total offense, Arkansas, 56 for Tulsa. Rushing yards, 72 for Arkansas, 10 for Tulsa. Passing yards, 196 for Arkansas, 48 for the Golden Hurricane. And penalties, 6 for 39 for Tulsa. No penalties in the ball game for Arkansas. And Rick, those are just not numbers that helps you win a ball game. I mean, you can't win with that. No, unless you get defensive touchdowns.
22: Yeah, and the second quarter made it even worse. There were 21 total yards in the second quarter for Tulsa, 2 rushing yards in the second quarter for Tulsa. That just obviously won't win games. We know that. But Coach said when he talked to Jeremy, he said, right now, we're not able to block them. And there could not be a bigger key. And some of the things that we were told during coaches' meetings are just not able to happen. They wanted to run them wide a little bit, haven't been able to do it. They wanted to take shots, haven't been able to do it. When you can't block anybody, you can't do that. So, once again, football is a simple game. You block better, you tackle better, you win. And right now the guys in red are doing the better job.
15: Jackson is 14 of 20 for 196 yards for Arkansas. The quarterback, Williams for Tulsa, 9 of 12 for 46. Receiving-wise, of course, the big star is Arkansas's Marshall. 6 catches for a new career high, 136. Tulsa Singleton has 4 catches for 25. Rushing, not even anything to speak of. Tulsa with only 10 yards rushing in this ball game. Arkansas led by Settles with 37. So Arkansas will kick it away from right to left. Tulsa will have the first possession here of the second half, and it's really vital that they get something done. Sevion Morrison is back deep for Tulsa, and on the near side, Traquan Jones. So far, though, Gilbert hasn't allowed the Tulsa guys to have even a sniff. And here's the kick, high end over end. This one will be playable. And Jones takes it at the 5-yard line. Jones hesitates and now goes off to the right side to the 20, 21, and then is barged down by Arkansas as that one was Phoenix Jackson making the tackle after a 15-yard return. And Tulsa will go to work from their 21-yard line. And we talk about the keys. Rick, take shots and know where Marshall is. Didn't check either of those boxes, right?
22: Nope, they certainly did not.
15: Pop let Dexter be Dexter, and he's done some nice work there. Confused the Arkansas quarterback? Probably not. And mine was special teams. Tulsa's gotten a wash on special teams and pad level. What's the pad level been like?
22: You know, it's not been bad, except that they haven't been able to move these guys off the line of scrimmage. So from that standpoint, I don't know if that's strength or that style.
15: Well, let's see what adjustments Tulsa makes. Down 16-0. Here's the snap to Williams, looking left, throwing left, and completes it left boundary at about the 25-yard line. Singleton, though, is taken down on a great one-on-one tackle by Joker Johnson, who tackles him at the 24. And, boy, Tulsa has not been able to shake loose. Arkansas has tackled very well.
22: Yeah, and, you know, these are things against Sam Houston and again in East Texas A&M that you can do. You can pull from those guys. They did some against Oklahoma State as well, but this has just been different.
15: Fifth catch for Oran Singleton. Second down 7 from the 24 for Tulsa. First drive of the second half. Back to pass Williams of the pump fake. Now throws left sideline over the head of the tight end Gakayan. And it'll be third down and 7. Boy, Tulsa's faced third down and long time and time and time again.
22: Yeah, and when again, if you watch the footwork right there of your quarterback, Dexter Williams, it just wasn't good. His feet were in the wrong spot. That caused his arm to go wide. And when that happens, you're off.
15: Third
22: off target.
15: Third and 7 from the 24. 2 of 7 on third down conversions. 2 receivers split out to the right. 1 receiver on the left. Now G goes in motion from left to right. So 3 receivers in a triangle on the right side on third and 7 from the 24. Here's the snap. Williams back to pass. Has time. Throws downfield, and it is way over the head of the intended receiver. Nearly intercepted. They wanted to get Singleton, and Sheldon Lewis almost picked it off. And Tulsa will have to kick it away. 4th and 7, and again deep inside their own territory. Field position has been Arkansas all the way.
22: I don't know how he dropped that. I really don't know how he dropped that. I mean, that's got pick six written all over it, yep. And it went right between his hands.

0: Williams.
1: Yeah, the transfer from Clemson had a couple of interceptions coming into today career-wise, but couldn't get that one. And now here's Toulon with another punt. Line drive kick right down the center of the field, hits at the 40, takes a TU roll to the 35, and then is grabbed by a TU special teams player at about the 33, and that's where Arkansas will take over. 43-yard kick, no return. Toulon has been the star of the game for Tulsa so far with his kicks.
2: Well, he's done a good job. I mean, as if you're trying to keep these guys, at least make them start in their side of the field, he has done that. As a matter of fact, he was averaging around 46 in the first half.
1: So it's first and 10 for Arkansas at their 33-yard line. Razorbacks lead at 16-0. Tulsa three and out on their first drive here in the second half, 14:02 to go third quarter. And now setting him up is K.J. Jackson. You could just, you can just almost sense the confidence growing in that young man as he operates this offense, and has been very good. Out of the shotgun, takes the snap, drops back the pass, has time, flips it out to the left side, and it is caught and settles, is yanked down on a really good defensive play by Dax Collins. Only a gain of a yard or two, and that's one of those cases where it's the Arkansas guy that couldn't get away, and Tulsa made a good tackle.
2: Well, I mean, if you look at some of the guys who have been superlatives for Tulsa, Dax Collins is definitely one of those guys.
1: Yep.
2: I don't want to say surprise, because people knew he could play. I don't think they knew he could be as explosive as he's been.
1: CC and Marshall to the left, one receiver to the right, second down and eight from just shy of their 35-yard line. Out of the shotgun, it is Jackson with a fake handoff, now throws quickly to the right side. Diving catch by CC at the 38. And on the coverage over there was Ashton Williams. It'll be a gain of three or four. And it'll be third down and about five at the 38-yard line. So a chance for Tulsa to get off the field. TU trailing 16-0.
2: And they've only three and out at Arkansas one time. So if they could do it here, that would be a heck of a good start.
1: Two receivers right, one to the left. On third and five from their 38-yard line. Out of the shotgun, Jackson. Tulsa showing blitz here. And here's the snap. They do not blitz. They bring four, and here comes pressure. Throw over the middle off the hands of the intended receiver, Brown, at the 40. But bearing down on him was Zane Woodham, who probably would have made the tackle well shy of the first down. And it's fourth and five, and Tulsa's defense holds. And let's see if Tulsa's offense can get something going, because it has been unfortunate so far for the Golden Hurricane in this game. And it'll be singled and back at the 16-yard line. And it will be the punter, Gavin Rush, at the 23. Field position has been in favor of the Razorbacks all game long. A waist-high snap, and here's a high, wobbly spiral. Fair catch called for and made at the 19-yard line by Aran Singleton. And Tulsa able to get the three and out after they were three and outed in their first drive, and so it'll be a 43-yard kick, no return. Hurricane will have the ball with 12:42 remaining here in the third quarter. This is TU football from Learfield.
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1: 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And football deserves Pepsi, so grab an ice cold Pepsi Zero Sugar. Cheer the Hurricane onto a victory. Pepsi, proud partner of TU. And Rick, I'm looking at some of the stats here, and I'm just looking for the longest play of the game for Tulsa. Passing-wise, 9. Rushing-wise, 7. And that tells you that Tulsa has not been able to get the ball downfield at all. When they have tried, it's been an incompletion. Somehow they've got to find a way.
2: And they had the opportunity to, Singleton, I believe it was, bounced off his chest, or with that G, I can't remember.
1: But it was
2: bounced,
1: G, yeah,
2: that was G. Bounced off his chest down there. And that's the same play that Arkansas made on the other side of the field. So you've had an opportunity, but you need to create more of those. Dexter's had time to throw, but they haven't been able to get separation. Guys are just not getting themselves open as of right now. And this receiving group had been very good coming into this game, and they've got to turn that game up.
1: 273 total offense for Arkansas, 59 for the Hurricane. And obviously for Tulsa, if they want to stay in this ballgame down 16-0, they've got to get something going here with 12:42 remaining in the third quarter of play.
2: Oh, man, you get a touchdown. 16-7 would feel like a huge win right now.
1: Yeah, or even 16-8, you know, if they went for two and got it. Jones is the running back for the Golden Hurricane. Tight ends on both sides of the formation. Out of the shotgun, Williams has the snap, turns, hands it off on the left side, and it's Jones. Jones, a little bit of push across the 20 to the 22, maybe the 23, and about a 4-yard gain for Tulsa. It'll be 2nd and 6, and 2nd and 6, a whole lot better than what we've seen most of the time, which has been 2nd and 9, 2nd and 12.
2: Yeah, and they're running the pin and pull right there, and the pullers did a nice job of getting out front and just continuing to move legs to move that pile a little bit.
1: Jaquan Adams is on that right side. We're going to check and see what's going on with Cam East on that left side. Remember, he was hurt in the ball game in the first half. Fake handoff rolling left, Williams on 2nd down and 6, and he is out of the pocket, angling to the left, and he flips it forward as he was being tackled at the 15. And that's an incompletion. It'll be 3rd down and 6.
2: Dotson is the guy playing at that left tackle spot.
1: Yeah.
2: Cam was trying to walk it off, as Jeremy said a little earlier. Not able to do that. So Davis Dotson, number 78, is out there.
1: So they have Herb on that side, and then Dotson. Jaquan Adams is on the right side. And they also have, of course, Ian Mays as the starter. Preciado is the center. 3rd down and 6. 3 receivers to the right, 2 to the left. Out of the shotgun alone in the backfield is Williams. Dexter Williams calls signals. They show blitz. They look like they have 6 guys at the line of scrimmage. Now a timeout called by Trey Lamb.
2: Boy, and he sprinted. I mean, he went from the 40-yard line, and, I mean, he looked like he was running the option as a quarterback himself to get down there and get that timeout called. He saw that blitz. He knew they weren't ready for it. That's a smart call.
1: Let's check in with Jeremy Pop on the sideline. Pop, how fast was he going? What was his 40 time?
0: I don't know. We'll have to check the next-gen stats at some point in time. Play clock was also getting ready to expire, so yeah. I think Trey heads up play on that. Cam East came out of the second half locker room. He had his helmet in his hand. He's still down on the sidelines, just kind of walking around. It didn't seem like that there was the impression that we would see him back here in the second half.
1: Well, and you got a game in another 5 days, so hopefully, you know, if he doesn't play the rest of this game, hopefully he can heal up for North Texas on Thursday. 3rd down and 6 from the 23-yard line. Out of the shotgun, Williams. One receiver to the right. Another receiver close to the formation on the right side. And here's the snap. Rolling out right, Williams. Williams waits, slings it to the near side. Caught by Alston, 30. Diving forward to the 32. That is a first down gain, and there's a flag down as Caleb Bell came in and hit.
7: Roughing the passer, defense, number 0. That 15-yard penalty will be added to the end of the run. First down.
1: So that is a 15-yarder against Arkansas, and the fans here boo that to them, terrible call. But it was late hit, and Tulsa was going to get the first down at the 32, and instead they get the good field position at the 47. And my question is, what has been their deepest penetration so far in this game? I don't think they've been in Arkansas territory, have they?
2: I'll have to go back and check my numbers here.
1: But that's a positive thing, certainly. 47-yard line.
2: Have not.
1: First down and 10 at their 47, trailing 16-0. Motion to the left by Alston. Here's the snap. Back to pass. Williams throws. Batted down. Incomplete. At the line of scrimmage, they got the big paw up there. Batted that one down. And that was Danny Beal, who got his hand up.
2: the furthest Tulsa had been downfield prior at their own 38-yard line.
1: How about that? So it is now second down and 10 from their 47-yard line. This is a defense coordinated by Ron Roberts that had allowed 34 points a game coming in, but remember the opposition.
2: Yeah, a little team down south called Georgia was one of them.
1: Yep. Georgia and Utah. Second down and 10 from their 47 for Tulsa. Motion to the left by Singleton. Here's the snap. Dropping back to pass. They bring a blitz. They pick it up. The throw to the left side. Batted down, nearly intercepted by Bogle. It's incomplete. And Tulsa could not find the passing lane there. And it's third down and 10 for TU at their 47.
2: Yeah, and Georgia put 41 in Oklahoma today. So they're going to do some of that stuff. Nice protection again right there for Dexter Williams. Just could not find the spot.
1: And they were going for Singleton, and if Bogle didn't intercept it, Joker Johnson had cut in front of Singleton as well. 3 for 9 on third down conversions. It's third and 10. Out of the shotgun, Williams. Motion from left to right by McAtee, and Tulsa's left guard, Hunter Erb, moved early. That's a penalty against TU.
7: Prior to snap, false start, offense, number 60. 5-yard penalty, still third down.
2: I guarantee you that Arkansas for defensive front is pretty twitchy, and they were moving, and they were talking, and they were adjusting, and I guarantee you Hunter just got a little jumpy, may have even heard something that those guys said that mimicked the signal.
1: Barber and Bar's flag on the play. Attorneys at law serving the Tulsa community for over 35 years. Third and 15 for Tulsa. At their 42-yard line, down 16 to nothing in the game. 11 and a half remaining third quarter. Motion by McAtee to the right. Here's the snap. Back to pass. Big rush coming. He gets the pass off to the left side. A sliding, diving catch by Singleton. Far boundary at the 47 of Arkansas. 4 yards shy of the first down. TU's going to go for it here as they mark the ball at the 47 of Arkansas. And Tulsa will go for it.
2: You don't have much to lose. You might as well.
1: Yeah, 4th and 5 from the 47 of the Hogs. 3 receivers to the right, 1 to the left. Crowd trying to make some noise. Out of the shotgun, Williams has the snap. He throws into the seam, caught by G at the 35. First down, Tulsa to the 34. Deepest penetration for the Golden Hurricane. 1st and 10 at the Arkansas 34.
2: Really good job right there by Dex. He was very, very patient. He saw he had a little bit of pressure, and he still made that behind that back shoulder throw.
1: Now here's a throw to the left side, caught on the run, far boundary for a 15-yard line, and out of bounds. G catches it again. Knocked out of bounds by Mitchell. They'll mark it at the 16. It's an 18-yard gain. 1st and 10, Tulsa. All of a sudden, Dexter Williams got a little bit of rhythm here.
2: He does, and you know that Arkansas probably relaxed a little, and that's exactly what you'd like. Let those guys relax, and then suddenly, if it's 16-7, life changes.
1: Yes, 16-yard line, 1st and 10, Tulsa. Williams out of the shotgun, 2 receivers left, 2 to the right, and Williams takes it up the middle himself to the 15, center of the field to the 10, near side, at the 5, and he is close and down near the 1-yard line. They're going to mark it at about the half-yard line as Christian Harrison saved a touchdown, but TU has it 1st and goal at the half-yard line. 15-yard gain for Williams.
2: And you knew if he dived there, even if he went in, you probably weren't going to get that. You're going to have to push this thing across. Arkansas will bring in the beef package, and here we go.
1: Tulsa now in the Western Sun Red Zone. Another donation to the Children's Hospital at St. Francis. 1st and goal at the half-yard line. Out of the shotgun, Williams. Tulsa shifting players around. The deep back is Alston on 1st and goal at the half-yard line. The snap directly to Alston. Timeout, Arkansas. So Arkansas calls a timeout.
2: Ooh, and that Tulsa had exactly what they wanted on that direct snap, and Arkansas now has seen it. That is, that's too bad.
1: Well, Alston was going to take that direct snap, and the timeout called by Arkansas, the official said that's their 2nd timeout. I think that's their 1st.
7: Correction, that's Arkansas's 1st timeout of the half.
2: I think they were thinking of Trey's.
1: They heard me,
2: earlier, right? Yeah, I'm sure they have you and me in their heads, yeah.
1: Yeah. That was a pretty good job by Harrison to stop him at the half-yard line, and now Arkansas has 2 timeouts remaining. Tulsa has 2 timeouts remaining, and the Golden Hurricane. What unlocked this drive? Well, personal foul helped, but the 4th down play where they got that 1st down, then all of a sudden they could start to really increase the pace a little bit, really helped Tulsa.
2: And Dexter with his feet, he's done a nice job, and he's also been patient and calm. They hadn't made every throw, but he's been patient and calm as he's had to.
1: This is play number

number 10 of the drive. Half yard line, first and goal for Tulsa. Williams now under center on first down and goal. Williams with a hard count.

0: they'll do here. And if well, you make it 16-8, make it a one-score game, and again, suddenly, with 9 minutes to play in the second, you know, in the third quarter, that feels a lot different.
1: Two-point conversion attempt for Tulsa. This is their first of the year. And if they're able to get it, it'd be a 16-8 ball game. To the left as Wells. Two receivers short to the formation on the right. Out of the shotgun, Williams on the two-point conversion. Motion to the left. And now here's the snap. Williams back to pass. Pressure coming. Throw over the head of everybody in the end zone. Incomplete. And Tulsa was looking for a holding call in the end zone. Nothing forthcoming. And Tulsa fails at 16-6.
0: G was looking back there telling the official that he was held as he came across the middle. Now he's having that conversation with an Arkansas player.
1: Yeah. Well, the Hurricane getting the score, and they're back in this ball game clearly. 9:38 to go, third quarter. Score Arkansas 16, Tulsa 6. This is TU football from Learfield.
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7: Advanced Orthopedics of Oklahoma, the official team physicians of University of Tulsa Athletics. Welcome back. It's 9:38 remaining in the third quarter. Tulsa, first touchdown drive of the night, 16-6 after a failed two-point conversion. Now is that time where maybe you've put a little bit of doubt in Arkansas. Big, big drive here for the Tulsa defense, trying to get off the field if they can early. Maybe see if they can flip a little of this momentum back. But finally, for the first time in a while, gentlemen, it feels like this sideline is back alive.
1: Back deep is Russell and Jamari Hawkins for Arkansas, and Houck will kick it away. The drive was 10 plays, 81 yards. It took 3:04, 1 yard touchdown run by Damari Alston of the Golden Hurricane. And for Alston, his fourth touchdown of the year, and TU has made it 16-6. That two-point conversion unfortunately failed. So kicking it off is Hawk. Hawk ready to approach. The angled run up to the ball, and now here's the boot. It's an onside kick. The ball is up in the air, and it is recovered by Arkansas at their 48-yard line. So it'll be first and 10 for the Razorbacks at their 48-yard line. And hopping on that one was Jeremy Evans of the special teams of Arkansas.
0: He was kind of backing up as that thing got to him, Bruce. If it hadn't bounced perfectly into his chest, that was a pretty good onside kick.
1: And not a bad place for it.
0: No, not at all. And he looked surprised and almost scared from way up here.
1: So it's first and 10. They mark it at the 49 of Arkansas. First and 10 for the Razorbacks, with Tulsa trailing now 16-6. Let's see if Tulsa can carry a little bit of that momentum here. With quarterback K.J. Jackson setting them up, one receiver to the right, short side of the field, two receivers, wide side of the field, near side left. Here's the snap on first down, fake handoff, drops back to pass, Tulsa brings pressure, throw on the right side is knocked away. They intended it for the tight end, and Collins was there. Platt was the intended receiver on the right sideline, and Collins knocked it out of their decks.

0: Collins has been all over the place.
1: He has been. And now remember, they three and out at Arkansas last time. A little pressure. KJ was backing up, threw that off his back foot, so maybe he is a little out of rhythm now.
0: Second and 10 from their 49-yard line. 16-6 Arkansas with the lead. Out of the shotgun, it is Jackson. Two receivers to the right, one to the left. Here's the snap. Jackson drops back to pass, sets up, throws high in the air down the right side, and it is too far. Intended for Jamari Hawkins. Incomplete. Tulsa had bracketed coverage there, and now it is third down and 10 for Arkansas at their 49-yard line. And remember, Hawkins last year was great against Tulsa with 110 yards in seven catches. One catch today for five.
1: Yep, and Tulsa did a nice job right there of getting in Jackson's head again a little bit there. They shifted that defensive line just before the snap, and I think they rattled him a little bit.
0: 3 for 9 on third downs for Arkansas. Third and 10 from their 49-yard line. Huge play for the Tulsa defense. Two receivers left, one to the right. Out of the shotgun, Jackson awaits the snap. Has the snap, drops back to pass. Tulsa bringing some pressure. He throws. Left side caught by Marshall at the 35 to the 30, down to the 25, down to the 23. Tulsa trying to rip the ball out of there, but Tyson Williams and Dax Collins made the tackle. That's a huge completion of 28. And again, Chris Marshall, number 6, wide open.
1: Now, that's what coach told us. They said this guy is probably the best guy you'll play all year long at the wide open wide receiver spot. And when you give Jackson some time and give him an opportunity to find a spot, he will.
0: Yeah, and that's a good throw because Jalen George was in his face with his hand up. First down and 10 at the 23, and a delayed handoff up the middle settles off to the left side, and he gets it to about the 20, so he got 3 or 4 on the play. Second down and about 7 for Arkansas as Arius Nash gummed that one up for the Tulsa defense.
1: Well, you know, I hate to keep saying, well, if you can hold them to 3, if you can hold them to 3. The problem is you can't swap 6s for 3s here, but Tulsa's been swapping 0s for 3s most of this game. And so right now that is the only thing you can. If you don't turn them over, try to make them kick a field goal.
0: Fappell and Platt to the right, two receivers to the left, including Hawkins and Marshall. Second down and 7 from the Tulsa 20. Here's the snap. Back to pass goes Jackson. Jackson throws it on a slant. Marshall catches it easily at the 10 to the 5. Into the end zone for a touchdown. How do they let that guy get so wide open? It's a 20-yard touchdown pass. Easy pitch and catch for K.J. Jackson and Chris Marshall. And Marshall is having a career day. And now it is 22-6.
1: I think something has to do with DNA. For one thing, he's just really, really, really good. And the protection was pretty good. He got a chance to stand there, and then he makes a really nice in break. And as soon as he does, ball's delivered between the safety and the linebackers, corner linebacker to a corner behind him. That's just a good play.
0: Extra point upcoming by Gilbert. 22-6, Arkansas kick on the way and good. And the Hurricane had harbored some hopes as they got their touchdown to make it 16-6, but back comes Arkansas. They get 7. And we have a timeout. With 8:06 to go, third quarter, Arkansas 23, Tulsa 6. 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

0: That drive was 5 plays and 51 yards. And the touchdown pass was K.J. Jackson to Chris Marshall, 20 yards to make it 23-6 in favor of Arkansas with 8:06 to go here in the third quarter. So, obviously, Arkansas had an answer. Hurricane did go for the onside kick, but the big play was the third down and 10 when Tulsa had a chance to get off the field.
1: Yep.
0: And they threw that strike to Marshall for, what, 25 yards, something like that for the first down. And then it was all she wrote as, again, right now Marshall in the ball game has a new career high. 8 catches, 184. How about
1: well,
0: that?
1: You know, Coach Reardon was right when he said that guy. And,
0: yep.
1: And he, you know, the problem, again, as we mentioned, when you're playing zone defense, and Tulsa's mixed a little man coverage in there, but it's mostly zone defense. And when you're playing that, if your quarterback has time, a good receiver will find spots. And you'll notice he made that throw just past the corner before the linebacker, and you got
0: yep.
1: the safety coming up, and there's just almost no one in there in that situation. Plus, they are protecting well enough that he's got the opportunity to be calm.
0: Kohl's has the back-to-school styles that'll spoil them at prices that'll spoil you, from jeans and tees to sneakers and more, which means you can do it all without overdoing your budget when you shop at Kohl's and Kohl's.com. So it'll be a kickoff now for Max Gilbert as Tulsa has deep Ross and Sevion Morrison. So Gilbert will approach and gets his foot into it. High end over end kicking very deep, and that one back of the end zone. First down and 10, Tulsa at the 25. So TU first and 10 at the 25-yard line, and Dexter Williams found a little bit of rhythm that last drive. Let's see if that continues. He's 14 of 22 for 100 yards, no touchdowns, and no interceptions. Tulsa's leading receiver is Aran Singleton with 39 yards on 6 catches. And Tulsa's had precious little through the ground game with only 30 yards total rushing yards in the game.
1: You know, Arkansas only has 75. This
0: yes.
1: just hasn't been a ground game.
0: Nope. First and 10 at the 25 for Tulsa out of the shotgun. Williams has the snap. Fake handoff and a deep drop. Now throws the ball down the left sideline, and it is incomplete. Hand fighting going on the far boundary at the 40 of Arkansas. Incomplete. Johnson with the good coverage. The pass was intended for David Wells. Incomplete, and it's second and 10.
1: Well, they talked about shots, or at least they did try to take one right there. But, you know, if Arkansas is going to be physical with you and they're playing man, if you're watching a replay of it right now, he grabs his left shoulder there and got away with one. But,
0: yep.
1: yeah, you're in Arkansas.
0: Traquan Jones, the running back now, motion to the left now by Singleton, and sets up in a slot and gets the fake carry. It's a fake handoff, I should say, and carrying it right up the middle is Williams. Does a good job of faking and ball movement or ball faking. Got it to the 29, got 4, 3, and 6.
1: It was a nice play, though, and again, they told us they wanted to run wide an awful lot, and at least that's an attempt to try to pull them wide. And when Dexter did that in the first period, he was able to get a few yards off of it. That time, great reaction.
0: Tulsa with 3 wide receivers to the left, and that includes Alston, the running back. 2 to the right, and then they blare that annoying music here on 3rd down and 6 out of the shotgun. Alone in the backfield is Williams. Takes the snap and drops back to pass. Here comes pressure. Throws it high in the air down the left boundary. Too far and incomplete. As, again, they tried to take a shot down the left side, and it is incomplete, and it'll be 4th down, and it looks like Tulsa will have to kick it away as the Golden Hurricane tried to get that to G down the left sideline, and it's 4th down.
1: Well, these are the places where this crowd and this team start to smell a little blood in the water, and you got to watch out because they can start to try to put the hammer on you.
0: 45.7 average so far in 5 punts for Tulin. Has the snap, rolling to the right, and his kick is high, end over end backspin. Fair catch called for and made by Sutton Smith, and he got brushed by a Tulsa player, so they're going to call a flag on that. He barely got touched. Barely got touched.
2: Interference, kicking team number 20. That 15-yard penalty will be added from the spot of the foul. First down.
0: And that is for the Hurricane, R.J. McIntosh. It'll cost him 15 yards.
1: I think it's more the timing of the brush, because it was just before the ball got there. They might have let that go if it had been a little sooner.
0: Yep. So they get the same field position they had last time after they recovered the onside kick, their 49-yard line. First down and 10 at the 49.

0: three receivers and a tight end who now sets up in the slot on the right side. One receiver to the left on first down, and the handoff goes straight up the middle. Russell doesn't have much there. Davis and a host of white-clad University of Tulsa players stopped him after maybe a gain of two to the 49 of Tulsa. And again, Tulsa's done a better job against the rush than they did last week against East Texas A&M, who had 125 yards against them.
1: And you do wonder right here if Arkansas feels comfortable with the lead and decides, here's what we need to work on, and then they try to push that running game.
0: Second and eight from the 49-yard line of Tulsa, 23-6 in favor of Arkansas. Motion to the right by Brown. Back to pass is Jackson. He gets hit from behind and tackled for a sack at the 49-yard line, maybe the 50, but that'll be a sack by Davis, and that'll be his fifth of the year. He came into the game third in the nation in sacks, and it's the second sack of the game for Tulsa.
1: He came from way out on Tulsa's left side. I mean, he ran by that tackle just easily. I mean, he never had a shot at him.
0: Collins got the other sack late in the first half and helped stem the tide on a late drive in the half. Now it's third down and nine from the 50. Out of the shotgun is Jackson. Drops back to pass. Has time. Throws over the middle way short and intercepted at the 23-yard line as the Hurricane coming up with the first turnover of the ball game. And picking it off is Dedonde Scott as he picks off
2: the
0: field.
2: Is an interception by the defense.
0: At the 24-yard line. First career interception for Dedonde Scott, a sophomore from Kennedale, Texas. And Tulsa takes over. Now, the good thing about that, one, it's an interception, but second, it would have been fourth down and very long. They would have punted it, but they probably would have pinned Tulsa back.
1: Yeah.
0: Now Tulsa's got pretty good field position.
1: Well, and you just feel better about making a play like that. You got an interception. That's a bigger thing than, you know, making somebody three and out, although three and out's not so bad. That's just something that gives you a little bit of momentum, hopefully.
0: And Tulsa got some pressure on the quarterback and made him backpedal a little bit. And so Tulsa takes over at their 24. Damari Alston is the running back to the right of Williams out of the shotgun. Three receivers right, one to the left, and Williams takes it himself off the right side, and he plunges at the right hash mark to about the 28, maybe the 27, but it's gain of two or three, and it'll be second and seven, and Tulsa going quick now with 5.5 minutes remaining here in the third quarter, and TU is down 23-6. Out of the shotgun, Williams has the snap and drops back to pass. Has time, throws to the left side, and that one hanging in the air for a very long time, but it's complete on the far boundary to Wells, and Wells out of bounds at the 42-yard line, and it's a first down for Tulsa. This seemed like that ball hung up there forever.
1: Yeah, it was like a punt that went over there, and he kind of looked like he quarter-armed it, you know, so it kind of went up and over rather than kind of a zip, and he's got zip on the ball normally.
0: Yeah, and Wells with that tackle is his second Wells with that catch, I should say, is his second catch. And now off the left side, Tulsa actually getting a little bit of room offensively. And the carry by Alston takes it to the 45, maybe the 46. It'll be second and seven for TU just beyond their 45 as Antonio Sandell Bascom made the tackle.
1: I like the fact that they're going quickly. I mean, use this as work time.
0: Back to pass, Williams now throws it quickly. It is caught at the 50-yard line by McAtee in the tight end. Burrowing forward right at the 50 was tackled by Carter Stoutmeyer, and it'll be third down and two for Tulsa just shy of midfield, and this is four down territory for the Hurricane, trailing 23-6. Here's the snap, toss sweep to the right side. Alston around the corner has the first down and is knocked out of bounds near the 45. That tackle made by Mitchell, and Tulsa will have it first down and 10 from the 44 of Arkansas as TU again hurries and gets to the line of scrimmage quickly. Two receivers left and two to the right.
1: McAtee and G with really good blocks out front.
0: Yep. Back to pass, Williams. Williams runs it up the middle and gets it back to the line of scrimmage. The ball was knocked loose. It's a fumble recovered by Arkansas. And the question is, was he down? They're going to probably review this. But the fumble was recovered. As coming up with that fumble recovery, Ben Bogle has had a really good game. And we may get another look at it as Williams was going to pass.
1: Looked like it came out.
0: And I don't know what he was trying to do with the ball. He was maybe trying to reach it forward, perhaps, or throw it, or pitch it. I'm not sure what that was. He could have, I suppose, tried to pitch it to Alston, but that's a dangerous sort of play. So is it a pass?
2: The previous play, the ruling on the field was a backward pass recovered by the defense. Tulsa is challenging as to whether the pass was forward or backwards. The previous play is under further review.
0: So the question to me also is, where's the line of scrimmage?
1: Yeah,
0: but
1: right.
0: I don't know if that pass was forward or not. I don't think it was. But this is a replay review brought to you by Barbasol Shaving Cream. Feeling great starts with a great shave, and a great shave starts with Barbasol's thick and moisturizing lather. Start your day off right with Barbasol.
1: Well,
0: my question was he over the line of scrimmage? First of all, I thought he had creased the line of scrimmage.
1: It looked like he had. Turns, ball's out.
0: Ball did actually go forward.
1: It did, but he went forward as he was kind of on his back and going.
0: And he's also over the line of scrimmage, I believe. Now, that would be better for Tulsa, meaning an incomplete pass and a penalty. But the ball came out at about the 45, and it landed about the 44.5. That's a close call, and I don't know if that's going to go Tulsa's way.
1: Well, considering the stadium we're in, I would be surprised, but, you know, stranger things, right?
0: Yeah. If it holds, if the play stands, it'll be first and 10 for Arkansas at their 42-yard line as they get their first turnover of the game. With 4:04 to go, third quarter, it's 23-6 in favor of Arkansas. Hey, if you're on the go and you want to stay connected to live college sports anywhere in the country, download the free Varsity Network app available on Apple and Android. It's easier than ever to listen live and keep up with your favorite teams. Don't miss a moment. 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And by the way, while you have the Varsity Network app, you can sync it up to your watching the TV at home. So you can listen to us while you're synced up to the TV in the comfort of your own home. Just go to syncmygame.com to find out how. It's really simple. You go on the Varsity Sports app. So you're listening to actually something that's been delayed about 30 or 40 seconds. And then you sync it up.
2: After further review, the ruling on the field is upheld. It'll be first and 10, Arkansas.
1: There is a shock.
0: So Arkansas will have the ball at their 42. But as I was saying,
2: Tulsa has charged a timeout. That's their second of the half.
0: Yeah, so TU will have one remaining. As I was trying to say, if you get the Varsity and you're listening to it on Varsity app, then you sync up your DVR to the sound. A lot of people do that, you know.
1: J.R. Rolla was just telling me he does it. So your basketball partner is listening to us back home. J.R., thank you very much.
0: Appreciate it. First down and 10 at their 42 for Arkansas. Their field position the last three times has been sterling. The 49, their 49, and their 42. Back to pass. Jackson throws it short over the middle. Settles has it at the 45 to the 50. Bashing forward to the 47. Breaking tackles and getting it to about the 47 for an 11-yard game. Woodham on the tackle for Tulsa. And it'll be first down and 10 at Tulsa's 47-yard line.
1: Well, they have proven that they are going to just continue to work on their game. You weren't really sure if they were going to try to step on the throat or if they were just going to maybe try to run it a little bit more, but they're just sticking to their base offense.
0: Three receivers to the left, and Platt is flared out to the right side, the tight end, on first and 10 at the Tulsa 47-yard line. Back to pass goes Jackson. Jackson throws to the right side. It is caught at the 44-yard line and immediately banged down as Dax Collins made the tackle as Settles on that far side, and it'll be a gain of about 3 on the play. It'll be second and 7 from the 44.
1: Good job by that Arkansas offensive line. Tulsa's trying to create some havoc, trying to bring some guys different places, switch some guys around, that kind of thing, and they're just picking up everything.
0: 4 for 11 on third down conversions, but this is second down and about 7 from the 45. Back to pass, Jackson. He gets hit in the backfield, and Dax Collins sacks him at the 50-yard line, his second sack of the game, and now it'll be third down. They're 4 for 11 on third down conversions.
1: See, we needed to know that.
0: Yes.
1: We just want to put that in there, right?
0: Third and 13.
1: This defense has been put in some tough situations, and, yeah, they've given up a couple of scores, but to force field goals and to continue to slug like this, I've got to say, if there's a positive, that's got to be it.
0: So it'll be third down and 13 from midfield out of the shotgun. Jackson, three receivers to the left, one to the right. Here's the snap and back to pass. Jackson. Tulsa brings a blitz with Collins. They pick it up this time, and the throw goes to the right side. It is complete on the far side to Marshall at about the 39. He got yanked out of bounds, and we'll see where they spot it. The tackle was made by J.D. Drew, and they'll mark it at the 39. So it's fourth and 2. I would bet Arkansas would go for it here.
1: Yeah, nice job by J.D. Drew. He drifted in and out to pretend like he was going to be in zone coverage, and then he snuck up into man coverage just to try to confuse him.
0: Fourth down.

0: Second and two, they're going for it. Pratt in motion to the right. Out of the shotgun, Jackson. He drops back to pass. They think they have a flag down, but I don't think so. And now the pass to the right side knocked away, incomplete, intended for Marshall. And they do throw a flag. They say that Tulsa went offside.
1: Offsides. Defense, I think Tulsa got zero. That's a 5-yard penalty. Results in a first down.
0: I think they got back. I don't think that they actually were across, but who knows?
2: It didn't look like it to me, but it was late in the count. And the flag also came late. The ball was almost out of his hands.
0: So they threw that flag. The side judge threw the flag. Tulsa did move.
2: Yeah.
0: And indeed, we see the replay, and that's a good call. That is offsides against Tulsa, yet another one against the Hurricane. And what, third or fourth time that a flag has resulted in a first down. There's a throw over the middle quickly. It's knocked away, intended for Marshall, and Tyson Williams got his hand up and knocked it away, and that's incomplete. And it's second down and 10 from the 35-yard line of TU.
2: Yeah, and that's two of those came on plays like that where you've got a smart center who looks out there, sees the guy's helmet in the zone, and makes the play.
0: Sutton Smith in as the running back at second and 10 from the 35 of Tulsa. TU trails 23-6. Back to pass goes Jackson. Jackson throwing it high in the air down the right boundary, too far, and intended for a guy that was actually open, and that was Antonio Jordan down the right sideline and well overthrown, and now third down.
2: Well, that was actually a pretty good job of making sure he did not get open, because Tulsa out there in the corner put a pretty good bump on him as he went by. And it was a legal bump as well. That was Ashton Williams who did. And in doing so, he made sure that at least he had to make up some ground, shall we say.
0: Third and 10 from the 35. Three receivers to the left, one to the right. 23-6 Arkansas with the lead. We have a minute 28 remaining third quarter. Been all Arkansas most of the way, although Tulsa did make it 16-6. Back to pass. Jackson now throws over the middle. It is caught by the tight end, and lurching forward is Platt, and Platt dives to the 24-yard line for the first down. He got 11 or 12 on the play. First down, Arkansas.
2: Yeah, he looks like he should have been tackled initially, and he just turned, as you said, literally just lurched away from one player.
0: Yeah, and that was Woodham, who's been pretty good today, but a number of missed tackles for Tulsa in the linebacking and secondary area. First and 10 at the 24. Handoff up the middle. Sutton Smith driving forward, bashing down to the 15-yard line. That's been their best, one of their better offensive plays running wise. They get 7 or 8 on the play. Ty Newhouse makes the tackle. It's second down and 3 as they try to grind Tulsa down here toward the end of the third quarter.
2: Well, they took the ball with 4:04 to go in the quarter, and it looks like they're going to run the quarter out. This will be play number 9. So if your entire goal was, let's just go out there and take time off the clock and then go score, they're doing exactly what they want then.
0: Papel to the right, one receiver to the left, and that's Marshall. Settles is the running back on second down and 3. Out of the shotgun, Jackson turns, hands it off the right side. That's actually Russell, and Russell gets it to the 15 and down to the 12, and that's a first down as Russell gets about 5 on the play. And Arkansas leaning on Tulsa now. 5 seconds to go, and that'll be the end of the third quarter.
2: Good play by Platt, the tight end. Nice block to open that.
1: That's
2: up.
1: The end of the third quarter.
0: So at the end of 3, your score is Arkansas 23, Tulsa 6. This is TU football from Learfield.
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9: This is Brandon Hart with a Reese's scoreboard update. In the American, FAU leads Louisiana Monroe 42-17 in the third quarter. Tulane looking to run out the clock against Southern Miss, leading 24-21 late in the fourth. And North Texas leads Houston Christian. It's now 63-14 in the fourth. Now back to the guys in Fayetteville.
0: Well, at the end of three, it is Arkansas with the lead, 23-6 as we go to fourth quarter play. And recapping this one, Arkansas, as they so often do in these games, they get out to the early start. A 3-0 lead after their first drive, a 70-yard drive. And then it was Jackson on a 10-yard run to make it 10-0. Gilbert with his second field goal made it 13-0 halfway through the second quarter. And then at the buzzer at the end of the first half, Gilbert, another field goal. 16-0 was your score. The Hurricane got the 1-yard run from Damari Alston to make it 16-6 with about 9 minutes remaining in the third quarter. But then back came Arkansas after Tulsa failed on an onside kick. 20-yard pass, Jackson to Marshall. And 23-6 is your score. And Arkansas on the march, on the move yet again. And you still look at those numbers, Rick. 367 total offense for Arkansas, 168 for Tulsa. So while it's a little better for Tulsa, still not terrific.
2: No, obviously you can't win with that kind of offense. And this is not something, because I know there'll be people, well, it's because you don't have your quarterback. This is not all just that. You're not going to be able to do much if you can't block them. You haven't been able to block them effectively, and that wouldn't have done any good for Baylor Hayes either. Might he have gotten away a time or two, maybe. But it wouldn't have changed the overall complexion of this game, I don't think, not yet.
0: 112 yards in the third quarter for Tulsa, 99 for Arkansas. Arkansas has it first and 10 at the 12-yard line of TU, trailing as Tulsa trails 23-6. Fake handoff and driving to the right side is the quarterback, Jackson, and he plunges to the 6. Got about 5, 6 or maybe 7, depending on the spot. They'll spot it at the 6. It's 2nd and 6.
2: You know, and he's a guy, obviously, who struggled against Georgia last week. This has got to be a big confidence builder for him and his team as they move forward. He has played as well as, you know, they probably would want him to tonight. He's been patient. He's made good throws. He hasn't had a problem turning the ball over. He's just looked better.
0: Yeah, 22 of 34 for 285, a touchdown, one interception. 2nd and 6 from the... 4 from the 6, and a fake handoff, and he gets sacked way back at the 14-yard line by Hudson Ball. Jackson faked into the line on the running back, Russell, and then spun around, looked like he thought he might have something out there, and he got hammered by Hudson Ball, and almost looks like he came up injured a little bit. Yeah. Loss of 6 to the 12.
2: He got him on the hip right there. I thought the same thing. This will be the 12th play of this drive.
0: And it is 3rd down and about 10 now after a loss of 6 from the 12-yard line. Out of the shotgun, Jackson. And he drops back to pass. Here comes the rush. He gets hit and sacked again. And the Hurricane all of a sudden with a couple of sacks here. And that one is going to be Duhon, as racing in there, Kyron Duhon with his 3rd sack of the year. And so Tulsa has, what, 4 or 5 sacks in the game. And that takes it back to the 20-yard line. And so that means a field goal attempt of about 37 now for Arkansas here early in the fourth quarter.
2: And he just, Duhon just downright whipped his man. Just took that guard and just made him his maid.
0: From the right hash mark, out of the hold of Rush, Max Gilbert attempts a 37-yarder. Here's the kick on the way. Plenty of distance, and it is good. And so we have a timeout with 12:59 remaining in the game. Arkansas 26, Tulsa 6. This is TU football from Learfield.
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2: You know, there's 8 people in the van we're going back in, so that's one driver. I'm not quite sure why we don't have a little of that hooch for the other 7.
0: Well, that's certainly a possibility, but I bet you can't get it in Fayetteville. We should have picked it up on the way out.
2: Yeah,
0: you know?
2: We should have thought that one through.
0: Yep. Back deep for the Golden Hurricane. It is Ross and Jones. I'm sorry, Morrison and Ross. So it's Jones and Morrison, actually. And kicking it away will be Gilbert. Angled run up to the ball, and here's the right foot in there, and a high end over end kick. And it's out, it hits about 3 yards deep in the end zone. No desire to take that one out, and it'll be first and 10 for Tulsa at the 25-yard line. And now you get to the point, 26-6 is on the edge of being out of the game, but 3 touchdowns could be scored in the final 13 minutes. It's not out of the realm of possibility. At the same time, I think you want to continue to work on the rhythm that they've been able to create a little bit in the third and early fourth quarters here.
2: Oh, there's no doubt about that. And you know that even if you get Baylor back, you know, next week or the week after, this guy's going to be important. Dexter Williams is going to have to be in game shape, and this is important for him.
0: Singleton in motion to the right, toss sweep to the left side, and around the corner goes Jones. Jones gets hit and leans forward to about the 27, maybe the 28. He got a couple, and it'll be 2nd and 8 for TU. Williams is 16 of 26, 120 yards, no touchdowns, no interceptions. And I would say this, and he does have the one fumble, of course, that he lost, but I would say this. He's managed the game okay, but his offensive line has not helped him to get the ball downfield a little better.
2: No, and that's the other thing, is this offensive line's got to work. They need the work probably more than anybody here.
0: Out of the shotgun, Williams, fake handoff to Singleton, drops back to pass, throws to the left side. Gakayan catches it, 45 to the 50, and then loses the football. It is recovered by Arkansas at midfield. Gakayan caught the ball. He spun around at the 50, and Sheldon Lewis just ripped it out of his hands after a 22-yard gain. And now flags fly as Arkansas goes into the end zone to celebrate the turnover. And I guess they can do that in the NFL because they do it all the time.
1: Rule on the field is a fumble by the offense recovered by the defense. Unsportsmanlike conduct. Number 35 deep for the defense, removing his helmet. That 15-yard penalty will be enforced from the dead ball spot. First down.
2: All right, so the penalty is not for everybody running into the end zone. It's for removing his helmet.
0: It's removing the helmet, yeah.
2: Oh.
0: All right.
2: All right. That
0: takes the ball back to the 34. And I don't think there was any question. Gakayan made the catch and was not down when the ball was ripped away from him. And that's a good play by Sheldon Lewis. I'm not a big fan of anybody, whether it's this team, the Tulsa team, or anybody in the NFL, after getting a turnover, have the entire defense go down into the end zone and mug.
2: Nope.
0: How about acting like it's something you're supposed to do and you'll do it again?
2: You know, Barry Sanders, act like you've been there before and let's go do it again, right?
0: Yeah, it's not critical, not being critical necessarily of Arkansas, but of just what is being done and what currently is being done in college and pro football. Here's a handoff up the middle, and getting about 7 or 8 is Sutton Smith grinding forward, and Dax Collins makes the tackle. And it'll be 2nd down and 2 as Collins has had a heck of a game for the Hurricane. That is his 10th tackle of the game. He also has 1.5 sacks and 2.5 TFLs. 2nd down and 8. Out of the shotgun, Williams has the snap and hands it off, and plunging forward is Smith. Has the first down across the 45 to the 46. As Collins was in there again, I think Newhouse is in there. Newhouse has done some pretty good work as well with 5 tackles, and for an interior lineman, that's not bad.
2: No, and they've given him opportunities too, but he has worked on it. And he's, you know, he's a guy who physically can hold up to this SEC type guy. He's a big dude.
0: 26-6 is your score. Golden Hurricane is trailing and on defense now with the ball at the 45-yard line out of the shotgun. Jackson. Jackson fakes the handoff, takes it himself off the left side, tooling forward on the left hash mark to maybe the 47. So he got a yard or two, 2nd and 8, maybe 9.
2: I'm a little surprised at this point in the game with a lead like they have, they're running him. Considering you're trying to run him into shape and you're trying to round him into shape, you're not trying to have him get hurt.
0: So it's 2nd down and 8 from the 47-yard line. 2 receivers to the left, 3 receivers to the right. Jackson out of the shotgun on 2nd down and long, alone in the backfield. Tulsa able to blitz quickly, and the throw goes over the middle, and it is caught. And it was CeCe catching it at the 47 of Tulsa. And he's tackled immediately by Zach Williams. It'll be 3rd down about 2 from the Tulsa 47. And I think that was Collins coming again, wasn't it?
2: Yeah, it was. It was Dax Collins. He is, he's had a fine game. There's no doubt about that. And like we said before, he's a guy people knew he could play. I don't think they were, you know, it realized he was as fast as he was, as explosive. And, man, he is in the right place at the right time.
0: 3rd down and 2 from the Tulsa 47-yard line, a straight-eye backfield, and under center is Jackson, the quarterback. Has the snap, hands it off to the deep man, and off the right side getting the first down is Russell to the 40, to the Tulsa 37-yard line. And it's a first down for Arkansas after that game.
2: When's the last time you saw a straight eye like that?
0: Yeah.
2: And it just worked for a first down. You might see more of something like that.
0: So it's a first down to the Tulsa 38-yard line.
2: It's a nice block by their tight end and their fullback.
0: Yep. Ball at the 38-yard line with 9:23 remaining after a 10-yard gain. 26-6, Arkansas with the lead. And they set them up with 2 tight ends. Eye backfield again. Maybe they're going to play some power football now. And the handoff goes off to the right side. Russell banging to the 35, to the 33. And they get about 5 yards on that carry. And maybe they're trying some old SEC football right now.
2: Right. And people aren't used to that now. I mean, when you don't see people line up in a straight eye like that. And you talk about a quarterback in a Wildcat being an extra guy. When you line up in a straight eye like that, even though he's not, the quarterback's not involved other than handing it off, you do still have that extra guy because you're confining it to a small space. It's something people don't see. They don't defend very often, and they've just got more people than you do.
0: Daylon Howard is in as a defensive tackle as Russell is the running back, and the handoff goes up the middle, and he gets hit immediately, and it was Howard along with a number of other players, including Zach Williams, that held him short of the 30-yard line at the 31. It'll be 3rd down about 3, a long 3 for Arkansas right at the 31-yard line, and they are content to let that clock roll.
2: Yep, just take some time. Snap it when it's low. Keep the ball in safe.
0: 3rd down and 3. One receiver split out to the left. That's Brown. One receiver to the right is Marshall. He's been the star of the game with 195 yards. Now a quick throw to the right side, and it is caught. And breaking a tackle, doing a great job, and racing forward is Russell. As he got the ball on the right side to the 20, to the 15, down to the 13. And he just shucked a Tulsa tackler once he got the ball on the right side. 18-yard gain, first down at the 13.
2: That was a man's stiff arm right there, wasn't it? And that was Dax Collins, who's been great, who just got, you know, put straight on his back right there.
0: Yep. Just knocked him down. You know, there was a play in the OSU game where the Tulsa running back, Alston, flattened an Oklahoma State player on his 29-yard touchdown run. That was a lot like that. First down and 10 at the 13-yard line. Out of the shotgun, Jackson hands it off. Up the middle goes Russell, and Russell gets nailed at the 12, so he got about a yard. And it'll be second down and 8 from the 12-yard line.
2: It's been exactly what they wanted. They took the ball with 12:16 to go. They were close to using 6 minutes on the clock here, and they took it at their 34-yard line. And the last scoring drive, they only went 38 yards, but they did it in 13 plays. So, yeah, they're having their way right now.
0: Yeah, and you start to look at time of possession.
2: It's overwhelming.
0: Yeah, it is huge in favor of Arkansas. And now it is second down and 8. Handoff up the middle, and this time Russell is bottled up maybe a yard to the 11. It was Daylon Howard. And so it'll be third down about 8 from the 11-yard line.
2: A time of possession, 28 minutes to 19.
0: I'm surprised. I thought that was might be even more than that, to be honest.
2: And that's a 9-minute advantage, though. I mean, I'm with you. I understand. But that's a 9-minute advantage. That's a lot of time.
0: Yep. Ball at the 11-yard line, third down and 8. They got to get it to the 3. 26-6 in favor of Arkansas. 6 minutes to go in the game. Out of the shotgun, Jackson awaits the snap. Has the snap and now looks center and runs, and he breaks one tackle, gets it to the 5, and dives into the end zone for a touchdown. Second touchdown run for K.J. Jackson, 11-yard TD run, and it's 32-6.
2: Now you turn your attention, and I'm not saying you ignore what's happening in this game. You don't. You know, you still have time to play. But you've got a short turnaround when you open conference play. And that's something coaches, there's going to be a whole lot of not just coaching, but mental coaching this week.
0: Sure.
2: You know, all the things that you do are advanced a couple of days, and that's not easy.
0: So they will attempt a 2-point conversion, I think, here at 32-6. And without getting into piling on or anything, I think Arkansas just wants to work on their 2-point conversion. I don't have any problem with that.
2: Yep.
0: Out of the shotgun, Jackson. Motion from left to right by the tight end. And now here's the snap. Jackson shovels the pass forward, and Sutton dives into the end zone, and that is a 2-point conversion. And Newhouse almost stopped him, but he still was able to lunge forward, and we have a timeout. So 5:44 to go, Arkansas 34, Tulsa 6. 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
18: This is Brandon Hart with a Racer scoreboard update. We got a final score in the American as North Texas and Houston Christian, they were tied at 14, and then North Texas scored the next 49 points to win 63-14. Now back to the guys in Fayetteville.
2: To you fans, when the final whistle blows, make sure you look around your stands, especially next Thursday when North Texas is in town. 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
1: 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Tulsa will receive the kickoff from Max Gilbert, and this game has been all Arkansas from the jump as they took the early 10-0 lead at the end of one quarter. And they led at halftime 16-0. Tulsa made it 16-6 in a glimmer of hope. But then the next drive, Arkansas scored. And then a couple of drives later, they score yet again. And here's the kickoff. Line drive shot is deep and is over the head of the return man, as Jones let that one skim off the top of his helmet and 3 yards deep in the end zone. And it'll be first and 10 Tulsa at the 25-yard line.
0: Again, as you mentioned, just trying now to work. You know, you've got another important game coming up. You're not going to be talking about that or thinking about that as a coaching staff right now, but you are thinking we need to continue to get these guys opportunities to just get better.
1: Well, 5:44 remaining, and they're actually going to take another ESPN Network timeout, so we'll go ahead and take the break with them. As, again, 5:44 remaining after that 11-play, 66-yard drive that took 6.5 minutes. Jackson on the 11-yard run. It is Arkansas 34, Tulsa 6. 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
1: 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SeatGeek, so Golden Hurricane fans can fan. Well, right now, not good for Tulsa fans as TU trails 34-6 to Arkansas. They've dominated in almost every aspect of the game. Overall offense, total offense, 425 for Arkansas, 194 for Tulsa. And this includes 309 yards passing-wise. And again, you know, Tulsa's done a nice job stopping the run for the most part, only 116 yards for the Razorbacks. First and 10 for Tulsa at their 25-yard line. Three receivers to the right, one receiver to the left. And out of the shotgun, Dexter Williams has the snap, rolling to the right, rolling. Now he throws downfield, caught at the 39-yard line. And that's going to be a gain of about 14 for Ross as Javon Ross makes that catch. Tulsa quickly to the line of scrimmage. I think that's Ross's first catch.
0: It is.
1: First down and 10 at the 39. Williams has the snap and hands it off. And angling to the left is Jones. Traquan. Burrowing forward to about the 44. Pretty good offensive line push by TU and a gain of about 5. Second down and 5 from the 43-yard line for Tulsa. A
0: couple of number twos out there for Arkansas, so they're trying to get some people some work now as well. So this is a good time for this offense. Push, push, push.
1: Let's call it second and six from the 43 out of the shot.

0: Shotgun Dexter Williams. Motion from left to right by Ross. A fake fly sweep. Back to pass Williams. Throws to the right side late. It's caught by Ross. And Ross runs into a guy and tries to take him for a ride. And he does push up that right sideline to about the 48. So he ends up being only 1 yard shy of a first down. But it looked like they might lose yardage or not get very much. Third and one for TU, just shy of the 48-yard line.
1: All right, so keep this thing rolling. Make yourself feel good. Get a little any momentum you can get can go into next week.
0: 34-6, Tulsa trails. 4.5 minutes remaining here in Fayetteville as they continue to blare the sound effects here. Now here's the third down play, and Williams throws over the middle, and it is caught at the 40, and down to the 37-yard line is G. Nice throw by Dexter Williams, and really good operation on that play by the Tulsa quarterback.
1: Really good fake in there, and he kind of turned to hit the ball for just a second, raised up, and he put some pepper on that.
0: Ball at the 37-yard line, first down and 10 after a gain on that play of 15. Now a handoff goes up the middle, and it's Jones. Jones sneaks through a small hole, and he squirts down to the 32-yard line. He kind of disappeared in the middle of that line, and he emerged at the back end and ended up getting 5 to the 32-yard line, second and 5.
1: They are being a little bit more crisp. As I said, you're seeing a couple of seconds for Arkansas. Now they'll run some of their other guys back out there.
0: Yep.
1: You got that first-team defense over the sideline going, no, no, no, no, no, no, no, we don't want this.
0: One receiver to the right as Wells, two receivers to the left, and G, one of those guys in motion from left to right. Second down and 5, rolling to the left is Williams. Big rush on, throws high in the air, down the center of the field, and it's too far and incomplete. Right in the middle of the end zone. It looked like G almost lost his footing or was a little off balance as he went after that ball right down in the middle of the end zone. And it is third down and 5 from the 32.
1: And Javon Ross is in a crossing route right there, and Ross comes open. Look at him over here in the replay. Yep. He has 15 yards from anybody.
0: Yep.
1: But it was going to be hard for Dexter to see because his read progression was taking him to the left, and, oh, that's too bad. Otherwise, Javon had, had 6.
0: Yeah, and he had a guy right in his face as well. Third down and 5. Three receivers to the left. McAtee sets up as a tight end on the left side of the formation on third and 5. And a handoff off to the right side. Jones, who cuts back and breaks one tackle, spinning forward close to the first down at the 28. I think he's going to be maybe shy by a half yard or so. And they're going to mark it at the 28-yard line, fourth and about a yard. Tulsa brings in the heavy package. And included in that heavy package for Tulsa is Upshaw, who's a defensive lineman. And now they have Williams out of the shotgun. On 4.5 yards, back to pass Williams, throws and it's batted down. Tried to throw the ball to the right side to Alston. It was knocked down, batted down by Miguel Mitchell. And that's a fourth down fail for the Hurricane.
1: And he was open. And he's out there in the slot or in the flat all by himself.
0: Yep. It was a good job of just leaping in the air by Mitchell and knocking the ball down. Change of possession on downs, 28-yard line, Arkansas. 2:41 remaining in the game, 34-6, Hogs.
1: Well, you know, a lot of times when you make this trip over here, you kind of have a feeling or you expect something. And I got to tell you, of all the things I thought through on the way over here, I did not expect this.
0: No, I felt Tulsa would compete. I felt there was a possibility that it might happen kind of the way it has happened, where Tulsa had a chance to win and, mm-hmm. Botched a few things up and end up losing the game. But, no, I didn't expect to be thoroughly dominated as they were today.
1: No.
0: Out of the shotgun for Arkansas as the quarterback Hill, and Hill hands it off up the middle and getting a little bit right up the middle to the 34-yard line is Parker. That's Jasper Parker, who gets one of his first carries of the game. It'll be second down and 4. He got 6, and that'll be, I think they're going to let this clock roll, and it will roll down to the 2-minute warning. So it's called 2-minute warning in the NFL. Here in the collegiate ranks, it's called the 2-minute timeout. The result is the same. 2 minutes will be on the clock when we resume. Score, Arkansas 34, Tulsa 6. 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
2: And the light show here at Razorback Stadium as we see all sorts of red and flashing lights at the two-minute timeout. And everything is dark here, so we hope that the lights are able to come back on here for the final 2 minutes of this one. It is 34-6 in favor of Arkansas. And they have done quite a bit with their light shows and all of that. They had a laser light show at halftime.
3: Had nice flyover, had F-35s in their flyover. So they've, you know, this is a thing. People do this around the country now. You know, they light them up with the LEDs, and you can do such cool stuff with it. But, hey, whatever you can do to get your crowd excited and to do things. I mean, if we could, I guess, you know, you put blue lights in ours, it really wouldn't help, would it?
2: Nope. Hey, let's check in with Jeremy Poplin. Pop, can you see down there? It's dark.
4: Yeah, I can see. You got to understand that this isn't about or anything for us. This is for trying to get people into the stands.
3: Absolutely.
4: And trying to make things as different as possible. You're fighting. You're fighting now the fact that you can get an 80-inch big screen TV for $400. Yeah. Anything you can do to get butts in the seats.
2: Yeah.
4: The thing that concerns me after this performance is psychological factor.
3: Yep.
4: You can't let this game beat you twice on a short week.
2: Yep. A.J. Hill, the quarterback, sets him up on second down and medium, and the handoff goes up the middle and angling to the right and spinning with a nice move as Parker spins again, gets it to the 40, to the 45, to the 46. And it's a 12-yard gain and a first down for Arkansas. And you have to figure, well, you would think at this point, Ryan Silverfield, who has been under a lot of pressure, obviously there's been all sorts of caterwauling here in the Fayetteville area about the state of the Arkansas football program. Well, obviously, a couple of big-time losses, what, 43-10 to Utah and 45-17 to Georgia has people kind of up in arms. But Silverfield's a good coach, and he'll get these guys going here. And obviously, it started tonight with an overwhelming performance against the Golden Hurricane. First and 10 at the 46, and the handoff goes to Parker, and Parker gets hit in the backfield and a swarm tackle by Tulsa right there at the line of scrimmage at the 45 or 46. It'll be second down and 10 from their 46, and the clock continues to turn with 1 minute remaining in this one. And this one will be the 20th straight loss in the series to the Arkansas Razorbacks in this, the 74th meeting. And this has been a performance where the Razorbacks have been the better team throughout the entire contest. Hurricane will have a home date against Arkansas for the first time since 1952 next year. Here's A.J. Hill taking a knee, taking the snap, taking a knee. And with 28 seconds remaining in the game, Arkansas will celebrate a victory over the Golden Hurricane. They will go to 2-2, and TU will be 3-1, approaching the opener in the American Conference coming up next Thursday against North Texas. The teams meeting in the middle of the field, handshakes and hugs, and this one is now in the books. Your final score, Arkansas 34, TU 6. We'll be back with our highlights after this timeout. This is TU football from Learfield.
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7: This is the Lexus postgame show presented by Lexus of Tulsa, the official luxury vehicle of TU Athletics. Here's your River Spirit Casino Resort game summary, the official casino resort of Golden Hurricane Athletics, as your final score is 34-6 in favor of Arkansas. And for Arkansas, they dominated this game from beginning to end. And in the beginning, it was a 12-play, 70-yard drive as Arkansas took the opening kickoff and got it almost into the end zone. Tulsa did a nice job of stiffening at the end, and Max Gilbert got the first points of the game. Almost straight away, it is a 23-yard field goal attempt. Here comes the kick. It's on the way, and it is good, and Arkansas has the early lead. And the Golden Hurricane unable to really get on track in the early going. Couple of three and outs to start things for TU as they just seem to be running in mud a little bit. Arkansas then goes five plays and 60 yards, and K.J. Jackson gets the first touchdown of the
8: game. Two receivers right and left, now in motion toward the formation is Russell, who now joins the quarterback and takes the fake handoff. Now fake handoff left side, diving toward the pylon left side. That is a 10-yard touchdown by K.J. Jackson.
7: Extra point was good, and that drive, again, 60 yards on five plays, took only 2:16. That made it 10-0, so Tulsa's in a little bit of trouble in the second quarter. It was 10-0 starting the second quarter, and then midway through the second quarter, Arkansas got a 47-yard drive on six plays. Gilbert knocks home a 35-yard field goal to make it 13-0, and then right at the end of the half, as TU was struggling to try to get something going offensively, it was a 29-yard field goal by Gilbert. That one right at the gun to make it 16-0 at halftime. And again, Tulsa's defense is playing okay and trying to hang in there against this Arkansas team overall, and certainly on defense, on the offense.

0: Offensive side, Arkansas was moving the ball well, but Tulsa had stopped him three times for three field goal attempts, and it was 16 to nothing at halftime. And then Tulsa, after an exchange of punts to begin the third quarter of play, they finally get it going. They go 10 plays, 81 yards, and Damari Alston finishes it off. This is play number 10 of the drive. Half-yard line, first and goal for Tulsa. Williams now under center on first down and goal. Williams with a hard count. Awaiting the snap, he's under center. And the handoff, left side, Alston barges into the end zone. Touchdown, Tulsa. Damari Alston with a one-yard touchdown run, and Tulsa's on the board. It is 16-6 with 9:38 remaining in the third quarter. Well, and Tulsa will go for the two-point conversion for obvious reasons. You want to make it 16-8 to make it a 16-8 ball game. And Alston, with that touchdown run, they failed on the two-point conversion. So it was 16-6 with 9:38 remaining in the third quarter of play. And unfortunately, what happened right after that was Arkansas answered back. Now, Tulsa went for the onside kick. They failed. They did not recover it. It was recovered by Arkansas. And Tulsa had a third and 10 from about, what, the third and 10 or 9, something like that, from around midfield. They gave up about a 25-yarder to the guy that was the best player on the field, Marshall, and that unlocked everything. And then Arkansas is able to kind of put a capper on this one. Second down and 7 from the Tulsa 20. Here's the snap. Back to pass goes Jackson. Jackson throws it on a slant. Marshall catches it easily at the 10 to the 5 into the end zone for a touchdown. So Marshall catches that one for a 20-yarder. K.J. Jackson to Chris Marshall. Extra point good. And with 8:06 remaining in the third quarter, that was kind of a backbreaker. That made it 23-6. And then early in the fourth quarter, Arkansas gets a field goal from Max Gilbert of 38 yards. And that was a six-minute drive, 13 plays, only encompassed 38 yards. But that made it 26-6. And then Arkansas, with 5:44 remaining in the game, got an 11-yard run. Jackson with two touchdown runs in this one, 11 plays, 66 yards. And it's 34-6. They went for it on the two-point conversion and got it. And you look at those drives for Arkansas, those last two drives, 6:05 and 6:32, they also had that first drive of the game, which was 6 minutes and 12 seconds, as they dominated the time of possession statistic, and they win the game by a final score of 34-6. All right, let's go ahead and take a break, as we'll be back with more in just a moment. But let's hold it right here. But it looks like we have a player down on the field. I think it's Dax Collins, and we have Rick Corey and Jeremy Poplin, guys.
1: We do have Dax Collins. It's going to be a little bit loud, Dax, but let's first of all talk about what you saw in this offense when they came out. You were very disruptive tonight, but what did they do that caused problems?
2: They were really big up front, and that kind of caused problems. But at the beginning, we stopped the run pretty well, but the QB draw and the QB run, when we're in our drop coverages, that really gets us, and it kind of just really makes me mad. But other than that, I feel like they didn't really put it on us, but kind of like own mistakes and just owning up to the process and getting better each week. That's what kind of thing
3: you got. You guys at times, you know, bowed up and were able to get them off the field, to hold them to field goals. So there were elements of that where you were very effective against them at times.
2: For sure. I mean, that's our DNA. When we get in the red zone, I wish we started every drive in the red zone because we're so good down there. And I have so much trust in Coach Reardon in that I don't even have to worry about, like, anything, because it's so thorough in the red zone, and we care so much that it shouldn't be a problem when they get to the red zone, because it actually makes it easy for us because they have less space, and I love that. And, I mean, that's just in our DNA.
1: When you were getting those stops early, you go to the half, you know, and you're really feeling not so bad about where you were at the half. What was the conversation about what you needed to prevent?
2: We were pretty okay with where we were. It was just we didn't really talk about anything because we're stuffing it other than the QB draw, you know what I mean? And then just knowing where number 6 is. I mean, that guy's the best receiver we'll see all year. I mean, he's a stud. He'll be in the NFL. I don't know how old he is, but he will be in the NFL. And that what really killed us. And then just the tempo into it is just
3: you guys were on the field a lot tonight, I think 36 minutes. Yeah. The thing, though, that stood out to me, though, no matter how much that you were on the field, it never seemed like you guys got completely drained or tired at all. That's more of a testament to just your overall strength.
2: Yeah, for sure. It doesn't matter. When the ball's spotted, that's when we have to go. I mean, we don't care what the offense does, where the ball is. Our job is to stop them, so... I mean, it doesn't matter how long we're on the field for.
1: Jeremy made a great point earlier, right before this game ended. And he said, what you have to do is make sure this game doesn't lead to a two-loss week. Yeah. So how do you come back from this as a leader and make sure people don't get their heads down?
2: Yeah, I mean, as soon as we step off the bus, it's over with. I mean, we can dwell on it on our two-hour ride home, but as soon as we get off the bus, Coach Lamb just said it's over with. And we're on to North Texas. So.
3: I know it's not the outcome that you wanted, but it still is a relatively short distance from where you grew up.
2: Yeah.
3: The opportunity to come over here and play this close to home had to mean something coming into tonight.
2: It means a lot. I mean, I grew up coming to these games, and, you know, when you're sitting in the stands, it's so big. But when you're down there, it's just normal. It feels like practice, you know what I mean? So, I mean, I love that. Yeah.
1: Dax, nice job by you tonight. Let's see if we can be a little better next week.
2: Thank you.
1: Thank you. That is Dax Collins. We got Ty Newhouse standing over here as well, too. So, he's checking his phone. Any good messages?
4: Not gonna lose again.
1: Yeah. Right there we go. All right, now we asked Dax already. This was a game that if you look at the score, you might think, you know, but defensively, you held them to threes many times, and you kind of struggled and fought out there. What specifically did they do that gave you trouble?
4: A lot of it was pass game. I think we started slow. So just from a pass first perspective, I think we had to get after him earlier. And I mean, we knew number six was a great player. I think he had, 200 receiving yards, something like that. Good player. You know, we made it a point this week to stop him. And, you know, I don't think we executed on that. But from a defensive line perspective, we got to get to him faster, you know, muddle those throws.
3: What type of challenges does a quarterback like that, of that size, kind of present for you guys? And what did he do tonight?
4: Well, I mean, obviously the athleticism. You know, we were worried about him getting out of the pocket. We're trying to keep him in there as much as possible. You know, making plays on the run, getting outside the pocket, throwing. We just, you know, had to try our best to keep him in the pocket and make him throw.
1: What are some of the conversations you guys are having? Because you play really well, and then they'd get six open, you know, and he'd make a catch, and then you play really well. You got to stay in the game, keep your head in the game. How are you doing?
4: The biggest thing is just sustaining. You know, you play at a time. We say that all the time. You know, you erase what happened before. You know, you don't think about what's happening after, and you just play those 4 or 5 seconds.
3: We asked Dax this. You guys were on the field for a long time tonight, though, but it never really felt like that you guys wore down at all. I think that's more of a testament just to the overall strength that you guys have as a defense.
4: Absolutely. For us, I mean, we got to be able to make more plays, though. I mean, we need to be able to get the ball back to the offense. That's the biggest thing. I mean, yeah, we were out there for a long time, but we can, you know, we can punch the ball out. We can get those picks, you know. We had a pick, and it was an offsides call, I think, something like that. So, you know, can't make those mistakes. Can't jump offsides on fourth down. So, you know, we get those mental mistakes off, and, you know, we keep playing hard and, you know.
1: It's a short week, and it's the second season. Here we come with conference play in the American. So what are you doing during the week to keep this defense's head up and get this team focused to go?
4: Well, first off, I mean, flush this game. It's over. Don't think about it. We may watch a little bit of film tomorrow. I'm not sure. But, you know, we got to get home, get back to work. You know, we got, 4 days until our next game. So, you know, second we get on the bus, it's back to North Texas.
1: Right, let's get on the bus. Thanks, brother.
4: Appreciate it.
1: All right, that's Ty. We'll have Coach over here in just a few minutes. Right now, there's some players just still kind of streaming in and out because, as you know, Bruce, a lot of them have family here.
5: Oh, absolutely. 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If you can't be there, tune in to 1170 KOTV AM. We'll be back with more after this timeout. Again, your final score was Arkansas 34, the University of Tulsa 6. The Lexus postgame show continues in a moment. 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
5: Final score was Arkansas 34, University of Tulsa 6. Trey Lamb is down on the field with Jeremy Poplin and Rick Corey. Gentlemen.
1: All right, Coach, first of all, obviously not what you wanted here, but now that you've kind of flushed this thing and you move on, what do you say? What do you do?
10: Yeah, I didn't think it was an effort thing. I didn't think it was a missed assignment thing. I thought we got our butts kicked. And I mean, offensively, they really beat us at the point of attack. Quarterback was flustered all day. I thought he played well for the pressure he was under. We didn't break any tackles. Running backs never got a crease, you know, to have that big run or big play like we've had in the first few games. And they were best players, and we struggled to get them guys loose. They covered us well. They beat us at the point of attack. And then defensively, we were fine for most of the game, but I don't know how many possessions we defended, but we were out there for 36 minutes, and the dam finally broke. And it's part of it. You know, you got to play complimentary football, and that wasn't good enough.
3: You also have to play clean football at a place like this as well, and the penalties started to add up a little bit there, especially in the first half. But that's just part of what gets you behind the chains, and sometimes it was tough to get in front.
10: Yeah, the turnovers and penalties tonight were untimely. I felt like every time we had a big play, it was another one of those where penalties were being thrown. So we're a little bit snake bit. We can't quite get the big plays we're looking for, and, you know, we got to find a way to be better fundamentally. I do think sometimes when you're playing more talented people and they got a nice roster, and for our standards, right? I mean, for what we play with and what they play with, they got length, they got speed. So every false step, every hand placement has to be perfect, or you're going to get exposed with a penalty. We had 9 penalties tonight, and that can't happen.
1: You know, even as that happens in that first half, you had to be pretty good. Your defense is holding to threes. You get to the half and really isn't a bad place. What are you guys talking about at the half?
10: Yeah, I was like, guys, it could be 28-0. I mean, we're getting our butts kicked and defense is keeping us in it. Just couldn't get quite going offensively, and great credit to them. Coach Ron Roberts and their defensive staff did a good job. They had guys in position. They played from the top but wouldn't let us get big plays, and they beat us at the point of attack. They really did.
3: 36 minutes, I think, that your defense was out there a lot. The point I was making to the players a little bit earlier is out there a long time, but it still showed some of their strength, right? They didn't never look like they really got completely worn down at any point.
10: No, I never felt like they quit or stopped trying. The effort was there the entire time. I just hope we came out of it healthy because we got a game in 5 days. You know, we're 3-1 in conference play. I would have signed up for that. I hate the way tonight feels. But we got to move on tomorrow immediately to North Texas because that's a big game.
1: And tell us about that schedule-wise. How do you handle something? I mean, having, you know, playing on a Friday is one thing. On a Thursday, man, that's different.
10: Yeah, I've talked to a lot of my NFL friends, like, because they do it a lot Sunday to Thursday. Like, how do you handle preparation? How do your practice look? How many walkthroughs you're doing? So we'll have a plan. We've already planned it out. you know, in the offseason of what this week's going to look like. So feel good.
1: All right, Coach, thanks very much. We'll see you on the bus.
10: Thanks, Rain Kane.
1: All right, that's going to do it from down here, Bruce.
5: All right, gentlemen, thank you very much. Reminder, Western Sun Federal Credit Union will continue to be a sponsor for the Hurricane. Each time the Hurricane reaches the red zone this year on offense, Western Sun Federal Credit Union makes a donation to the Children's Hospital at St. Francis. So far this season, the Golden Hurricane have reached the red zone now six times, only one time today in the red zone. And, of course, they scored a touchdown on that drive. At the end of the season, we'll total it all up, make a donation to the Children's Hospital at St. Francis. Western Sun Federal Credit Union, proud sponsors of TU Athletics. And, you know, we were talking about red zone, and you heard Dax Collins talk about red zone and how good Tulsa's been in the red zone, and they really have. They were second in the nation in red zone, as they had seven entries into the red zone against them and had only given up two scores and only one touchdown. Now, today, Arkansas 7-for-7 in the red zone. However, remember that only three of those were touchdowns. So their touchdown to number of red zone penetrations is still pretty darn good when you think about it. And overall, I think they'll still come up pretty good on the stats as far as overall red zone is concerned. All right, let's take a look at the final game statistics. Arkansas outgains Tulsa 441 to 241. Passing yards, Arkansas 309, 176 for the Golden Hurricane. Rushing yards, 132 for Arkansas, 65 for the Golden Hurricane. Third down conversion, still a problem for Tulsa, as TU came in the 20s in third down conversions. Tulsa ended up going 5-for-14. They came in at 24%, 8-of-17 for Arkansas in the ballgame. All right, let's take a look at the individual stats. First of all, passing-wise, K.J. Jackson, high 309 yards for Arkansas, 24 of 36, one TD, one interception. Dexter Williams was harassed quite a bit by a very good defensive line for Arkansas. He had decent numbers, though, 20 of 32 for 176 yards in the ballgame. No touchdowns, no interceptions. He lost a fumble. Rushing-wise, Arkansas settles with 11 carries for 40. Russell, 9 carries for 30. Jackson, 13 carries for 29. And, of course, the two touchdowns. Smith had 19 on 5 carries. Parker, 3 carries for 18. And for Tulsa, Damari Alston, 9 carries for 27 and a score. Traquan Jones, 6 carries for 22. Williams, 6 carries for 8. Singleton, 1 for 7. Callaway, 1 for 1. And, again, TU didn't get it going on the ground. Again, only 65 total yards on the ground. Receiving-wise, of course, the star was Chris Marshall. 9 catches for 195 yards, a new career high, and a score. Settles, 6 catches for 20. CC, 4 catches for 35. Platt, the tight end, 3 catches for 36. Russell, 1 catch for 18. Hawkins, 1 for 5. And for the Hurricane, Aran Singleton led the way. 6 catches for 39. 4 receptions for G for 49. 3 catches for 16 for Alston. Wells had 2 catches for 24. Ross, 2 catches for 18. Gakayan with 1 catch for 23. And McAtee and McKinney each had 2 receptions, 1 for 5, the other for 2. Defensively, Dax Collins led the way with 11 total tackles, 6 of them solos. He also had 1.5 sacks in the game. And it was Davis with 6 total tackles. Thomas Davis, 6 tackles, 3 solos, and I think he got jobbed out of a sack. He had a sack right at midfield as he tackled the quarterback. I don't know what the stats guys did with that. Maybe they said that was a rushing play, but clearly it was a pass, and they tackled the quarterback behind the line of scrimmage. So that should have been a sack for him, and it should have been his fourth. At any rate, it did not go in the books, and we'll see if they try to change that. Thompson, 9 tackles. Zach Williams with 8 for the Golden Hurricane. Final score was Arkansas 36, the University of Tulsa 6, and again, time of possession huge for Arkansas, 37-31 to 22 minutes and 29 seconds. Again, Arkansas wins it to go to 2-2. Tulsa now 3-1 on the season. Back with more of our postgame in a moment. This is TU Football from Learfield.
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5: Tulsa falls by a final score of 34-6 to Arkansas. Let's get all the other scores as Brandon Hart has our final scoreboard update. Brandon?
18: Thanks, Bruce. In the American on Friday, Army quarterback Cale Helms rushed for 3 touchdowns as the Black Knights defeat Temple 21-17. And also on Friday, UAB forced a Navy fumble, and on the very next play, Bam McReynolds went 48 yards for what would be the game-winning touchdown. Blazers win 24-20. And today, UTSA won in a shootout with Colorado State 59-45. East Carolina scored all 6 touchdowns for them in the first half as ECU blows out NC Central 42-9. South Florida's held scoreless for the first 45 minutes of the game, but 2 late touchdowns proved to be enough as USF beats Bowling Green 14-6. Charlotte was held to just 137 total yards in a 34-7 loss to Louisiana. Tulane wins the battle for the Bell over Southern Miss 21-14. North Texas scores the final 49 points of the game to beat Houston Christian 63-14. Florida Atlantic crushed Louisiana Monroe 45-17. And the only game going on right now in the American is Rice and Fresno State. They're tied 14-all in the second quarter. In the top 25 on Friday, number 5 Indiana extended FBS's longest winning streak to 20 with a 29-23 win over Northwestern. And today, Oklahoma was driving on number 2 Georgia, trailing by 2 scores and looking like this might actually be a game. But then disaster struck for the Sooners.
19: Leading Oklahoma 14-0. Formation for the Sooners. 7-man front for Georgia. Mateer gonna fake and roll left. Being chased. He dropped the ball. It comes out of his hands. Georgia's got it on the run. It's Chris Cole at the 50, the 45, the 40. Chris Cole 30, 25, 20, 15, 10, 5. Touchdown, Georgia.
18: That's Jeff Dantzler on the Georgia Bulldogs Sports Network as the Dogs didn't look back and cruise to a 41-13 win. And Oklahoma State, they win at West Virginia 41-24. Elsewhere, Colin Simmons tied number 1 Texas's program record with 5 sacks as the Longhorns beat 14th-ranked Tennessee 20-17. Number 3 Notre Dame's C.J. Carr accounted for 4 touchdowns as the Irish win the Shillelagh Trophy over Purdue 49-10. That's 11 straight for Notre Dame over Purdue. 21st-ranked Florida shocked number 4 Ole Miss with a 52-28 win in the Swamp. For 6th-ranked Miami, quarterback Darian Mensah threw 3 touchdowns and only had 4 incompletions as the Hurricanes beat Central Michigan 52-3. Jeremiah Smith ties another Buckeye record. This time it's 4 touchdown catches as number 7 Ohio State crushed Illinois 42-19. 8th-ranked Alabama has no problem with South Carolina winning 49-18. And speaking of no problem, number 10 LSU led wire-to-wire over 23rd-ranked Texas A&M. Tigers win 35-6. Linebacker Austin Romine became the first FBS player in 13 years with 2 pick sixes as 11th-ranked Texas Tech beat Sam Houston 49-14. With the game tied at 27, number 20 Oregon scored 2 touchdowns in the final 9 minutes to beat 12th-ranked USC 41-27. With 4 minutes left, Wisconsin trailed number 13 Penn State by 10. But after a touchdown and a 3-and-out, the Badgers had a chance to take the lead.
20: Third down and 13. Badgers at their 28-yard line, a minute 27 to play. Shotgun snap, Joseph. Back to throw. Has time. Throws. Left side. Caught by Jacobs. Flag down. Jacobs 40. He's to the 30. Loose to the 20. To the 10. To the 5. Touchdown, Wisconsin. Jacob Harris.
18: That's Matt LaPay as Wisconsin stunned Penn State 24-20. Number 15, Utah scored on the first play of the game and didn't look back, defeating Iowa State 31-17. Wake Forest needed a big play to take the lead at 16th-ranked Louisville.
20: Here's a play fake, dropping Lopez. Looks right, lets it fly. Wide open is Hernandez, and he's ahead by 4 lengths to the 10-5. Touchdown, Wake Forest. 77 yards. He got behind the secondary, and nobody was going to get to him.
18: That's Stan Cotton from Learfield as Wake Forest provides another upset today, 30-27 over Louisville. Reese Vanderzee scores a 16-yard touchdown as time expires as number 17 Iowa slides by 18th-ranked Michigan 20-19. Number 19 Missouri tried a Hail Mary but failed short as 24th-ranked Mississippi State wins 31-24. MSU now 4-0 for the first time in consecutive seasons since 1945. Number 22, SMU leads Missouri State. It's 21-10 in the fourth quarter. And quarterback Connor Wigman threw for four touchdowns and ran for two more as 25th-ranked Houston defeats Georgia Southern 42-28. That's your Research scoreboard update. Football season is here, and when it comes to tailgating, let Research make sure you have everything you need to kick off your team's game the right way. Research, the official grocery store of the Tulsa Golden Hurricane. Now, let's head back out to Fayetteville and Bruce Howard.
5: Thank you very much. Appreciate that, Brandon. As the Hurricane for the 43rd straight time comes to the state of Arkansas and takes on the Arkansas Razorbacks. And for the 20th straight time, the Hurricane ends up with a loss in this one. And this one going along the lines of many games that we've seen over here. And unfortunately for the Hurricane, they did not play especially well today. And Arkansas played awfully well. And they dominated from start to finish. And they win this game by a final of 34-6. But obviously the season is only one third through. We've played four games and the Hurricane at 3-1, and the future does look bright. That future begins or continues, if you will, on Thursday when Tulsa opens up play in the American Conference. We'll look forward to that for sure, and get your tickets at TulsaHurricane.com. If you have a chance to come out next Thursday, it should be a great ball game, and it's North Texas that's coming up. As always, our network studio engineer was William Mariletti. Our on-site producer and engineer, Shelby Travis. Our statistician in the ball game was Brandon Hawkins. And our spotter was Richard Johns. This broadcast, an exclusive presentation of Golden Hurricane Sports Properties, a division of Learfield, under the broadcast rights granted by the University of Tulsa. Our crew is employed by Learfield with the approval of TU. The general manager of Golden Hurricane Sports Properties is Evie Wilson. Now join us on Thursday when the Golden Hurricane will take on North Texas. That's an 8 o'clock kickoff, and we'll have the game on the air starting at 7 p.m. from H.A. Chapman Stadium. Again, your final score, Arkansas 34, University of Tulsa 6. For Jeremy Poplin, along with Rick Corey and Lindsay in the Cloud, along with Brandon Hart on scores, I'm Bruce Howard. Good night from Fayetteville, Arkansas. So long, everybody.
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2: 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Only this and nothing more. Eagerly I wished the morrow, vainly I had sought to borrow plungers to relieve my sorrow, mops to dry the soggy floor. I slowed it down and nothing more. Ankle deep in water standing long, I stood there wheezing, panting, weeping, cursing curses that no mortal ever cursed before. As the mess was slow subsiding, my thoughts were strong to go a-riding, to dry my troubled clothes, perhaps to find a liquor store. I jumped astride my motor scooter, a big black bird screamed, Roto-Rooter!
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8: Rain and thunder chances ramp up once again late tonight into early Sunday morning. Low temperature around 69 degrees. Some of those storms could contain a little bit in the way of some gusty winds. Otherwise, we will see those taper off a bit as we head into Sunday afternoon. Partly cloudy skies, a high in the upper 80s to around 90 degrees. We'll see unsettled weather continue through much of the upcoming week. From the Bob Mills Weather Center, I'm News on 6 meteorologist Aaron Reeves.
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4: Roto-Rooter presents The Raving. 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As the mess was slow subsiding, my thoughts were strong to go a-riding, to dry my troubled clothes, perhaps to find a liquor store. 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
1: 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This is her favorite song. 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So we play it good and laugh.

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It's our 100 years, 100 beers giveaway. And you can score some ice cold Coors Light in honor of a century of KVOO. We've been the soundtrack to Oklahoma for 100 years. And now it's

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Nah, that's just Farmer Johnson heading down the road on his tractor again. 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

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It's our 100 years, 100 beers giveaway. And you can score some ice cold Coors Light in honor of a century of KVOO. 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
1: My name is Ray. 36 years ago, you guys had a contest to beat George Strait and Patti Loveless. 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
1: Sunday afternoon, expect a couple of isolated showers through the early afternoon hours. Most folks will stay dry. Rain chances will pretty much become slim to none by the second half of the day today. High temperature near 85 degrees. Mostly cloudy to start off the day, gradually becoming mostly clear by the second half. South winds anywhere from 5 to 10 miles an hour. Overnight tonight, expect a low near 68 degrees with partly cloudy skies to start off your Monday morning. For the Bob Mills Weather Center, I'm News on 6 meteorologist Chloe Arroyo.
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2: Welcome to

Yeah, good morning. Welcome to another beautiful day the Lord has made and the Sunday Morning Gospel Show. I'm the Hood Owl, always live with you here on Sunday mornings. And boy, what a beautiful, nice, cool Sunday morning we've got going on here. Temperatures in the mid to upper 60s and some much-needed rain this weekend. We've got some showers passing through Bristow, down here south around Okemah, up north here around Tulsa, and Owosso's going to get some rain and some rain up in the north. Eastern parts of our area here. And so, yeah, some much-needed blessing rain for our farmers and ranchers, and all of us need that here around Green Country. And as always, yeah, we play your requests and dedications and play Southern Gospel, the Gaither Homecoming Friends, Bluegrass Gospel, and Country Gospel all morning long. I tell you, it is a blessing time. You are part of the Gospel family here on the Sunday Morning Gospel Show. And, yeah, this half hour is always brought to you by our friends at True Gospel Books and Music in Owosso. All the music you hear here on the Sunday Morning Gospel Show is available there. Friday night concerts inside the store. We'll talk to Joyce Johnson, as we always do at the bottom of this half hour. But right now, let's kick things off here with Joyce Johnson and friends, I Thirst.

0: Hank Snow and the Rainbow Ranch Boys. Yeah, these hands on the Sunday Morning Gospel Show on Big Country, 99.5 KVOO. Say hello to our wonderful Sunday morning friends listening online at KVOO.com with the Who Dow. And who is this?
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Yeah, a little gospel cha-cha there for you from Joyce Johnson and friends. Prayers answered once again. And don't forget their True Gospel Books and Music. Sweet Joyce Johnson has a prayer cross. If you have a prayer or two you'd like for Joyce and the gang to pray for you, yeah, you can call her up and she can put a message on her prayer cross there and they'll pray over it this week here. And that's with some of the beautiful love that you experience at True Gospel Books and Music.

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1: The great Merle Haggard, Jesus, take a hold, lead us through. Amen to that, and amen to Joyce Johnson being with me the same time every Sunday morning here on the Sunday Morning Gospel Show, True Gospel Books and Music in Owosso. And Joyce, you have all of Merle Haggard's gospel music there, True Gospel Books and Music, don't you?
2: 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We have the new Wilson and Fairchild, and that's the Statler Sons singing on CD and DVD. We have the new Chuck Wagon Gang CD. 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And Amazing Grace and Cherokee that you play every Sunday when you go off the air. 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Today at 4, our TV program's on Channel 47 and Cox 9. Today at 2, we'll be gathering at the ministry again for Word and Music. Next Friday night, our friend Johnny Snell and his band will be with us, Shores of Jordan. So come out and be with us. So give us a call at 918-857-7788.
1: 918-857-7788. 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

0: 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And this half hour of the Sunday Morning Gospel Show is brought to you by our Sunday morning friends at Wade's RVs, just off Highway 75 and 166th Street there in Glenpool, 61st Street, I should say, in Glenpool. And also Wade's RV Clinic for RV maintenance, storage, and repairs, just off Highway 75 and 121st Street there in East Sepulpa and Glenpool as well. The Gospel Party lines are ringing, 918-879-9999. The who, Dal, and who is this?
1: This is Roy.
0: Roy, our Gospel family in Cushing Town. Well, what are we going to bless you folks with this morning, my friend?
1: Good morning, neighbor.
0: Sago Brothers and Naomi.

0: God's children gonna rise and shine. The Chuck Wagon Gang, the Sunday Morning Gospel Show, Big Country, 99.5 KVOO. Always a blessing and pleasure having you along, friends. Let's go back to the Gospel Party Line. Who's this?
1: This is old Jimbo down here at Glenpool again.
0: Hey, Jim, how you been?
1: Oh, doing pretty good. Nobody's told me any different. I must be doing okay. Semi-vertical in my recliner.
0: So well, there you go.
1: Still moving.
0: Well, thank you for listening. What are we going to play for you, my friend?
1: Well, I'll tell you what. We've got our very first great-granddaughter who was born last week.
0: Aww.
1: Her name is Dottie.
0: Yeah.
1: And I'd like to have that song, Give the World a Smile.
0: Give the World a Smile.

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1: I was talking to Dr. Billy Graham recently, who was very honored to have him visiting in my home. And he said that the reason he wanted to come visit was talk about songs. And that the country needed some songs, some religious songs that said something for the people of today, especially for the younger people. And it was shortly after that that I recorded this song and another one that I'd like to do a little bit later for you. It was a great inspiration for me talking to this great man, and well, up to a lot of people since that time, about some of the things that we need, that we as individuals need to do. And I didn't realize that we were obligated to do it until I found myself on network television and read a lot of the letters that come in. There was a fellow down in Florida wrote me a letter that said, your television show is about one of the few things that we've got left in our life, in our later years of retirement down here. Look forward to that every week. Letters like that make you understand how important some little something might be that you could possibly do. I told that fellow in the letter that we were thinking of him too. And I said, mister, if you were a baker, and if the bread you made kept someone from being hungry, then your life has been important. If you were a weaver and the cloth you made kept someone warm, then your life has been meaningful. The smallest can be the biggest thing. Jesus was a carpenter, and he worked with a saw and a hammer, and his hands could form a table true enough to stand forever. And he might have spun his life out in the coolness of the morning, but he put aside his tools and he walked the burning highways, and he built his house from people just like these. And he found them as they wandered through the wild Judean mountains, and he found them as they pulled their nets up on the Sea of Galilee. And 4,000 evenings, while the day behind him emptied, he walked among the poor, and he stopped to touch the dying, and he built his house from people just like thee. It was on a storming Friday when he rode to old Jerusalem, and the palms they cast before him were like the crimes they laid against him. It was on a storming Sunday when he climbed the steps to Calvary, and where he died today, why, they're selling beads and postcards, and they tell us, too, that was long ago. But would he stand today upon the sands of California, or walk the sweating blacktop in New York and Mississippi, where the

0: With the doors locked tight against his kind, you know. Come again now, Jesus, be a carpenter among us. There are chapels in our discontent, cathedrals to our sorrows, and we dwell in golden mansions with the sand for our foundations, and the raging waters rising, and the thunders all around us. Won't you come and build a house on rock again? Jesus was a carpenter, and he worked with a saw and a hammer.
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1: Sunday afternoon, expect a couple of isolated showers through the early afternoon hours. Most folks will stay dry. Rain chances will pretty much become slim to none by the second half of the day today. High temperature near 85 degrees. Mostly cloudy to start off the day, gradually becoming mostly clear by the second half. South winds anywhere from 5 to 10 miles an hour. Overnight tonight, expect a low near 68 degrees with partly cloudy skies to start off your Monday morning. For the Bob Mills Weather Center, I'm News on 6 meteorologist Chloe Arroyo.
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3: 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This is the reason that this is the most beautiful music this side of heaven.
4: You know, the Bible says in John 14:27, "Peace I leave with you, my peace I give unto you, not as the world giveth, give I unto you. Let not your heart be troubled, neither let it be afraid." You know, beloved, God understands our sorrows, our disappointments, our fears, and I'll tell you what he does. He offers strength on the inside with which to meet these things. The psalmist said in Psalm 46:1, "God is our refuge and strength, a very present help in the time of trouble." So the Bible has given us so many promises from the Lord, and it means so much to us. It says this in 1 Peter 5:6-7, "Humble yourselves, casting all your care upon him, for he careth for you." You know, the presence of Jesus makes the difference. Peter had the peace of God in his heart because he was at peace with God in his life. It doesn't matter how the storms of life are raging on the outside, as long as the Lord abides on the inside. And Jesus talked about the most difficult troubles in the world. He talked about tragedy, separation, loneliness, loss of hope, and fear. But he prescribed an infallible cure: faith in himself. And we're not to depend just on how we feel, but on faith in him. He knows the presence of trouble and the heartache of trouble, and he sympathizes with us. And he emphasized once again and again that we're to share our troubles, not broadcast them. You know, a lot of people today make a mistake of broadcasting their troubles to everybody, because you just can't make any headway like that. But, you know, it's about Jesus as a friend, and he says he always has the sympathetic ear. There's an old song by J.E. Rankin that means so much. Tell it to Jesus. Tell it to Jesus. He is a friend that's well known. We've no other such a friend or brother, so tell it to Jesus alone. And did you know that trouble seems to evaporate when we share it with the Lord? He who comforted his disciples has given to us the same spirit, because we have the same Savior. Even as we have the same anxieties and know something of the same tragedies and trials. You know, there's a wonderful story in the Old Testament where three of God's children were cast

into a fiery furnace. And as the king of Babylon watched them, he exclaimed, "Lo, I see four men loose, walking in the midst of the fire, and they have no hurt. And the form of the fourth is like the Son of God." That's Daniel 3:25. So in our fire trials, we can be sure there's always that fourth man in the fire, and he is indeed the Son of God. For there's no sorrow, there's no heartache, there's no trouble, but that the Lord is with us, and he will be with us all through the fires of life. If there's any one thing that every man needs in this world, it's a consciousness that God is interested in him personally. God is as mindful of our sorrow as though he's the only sorrow in the world. And he wants to touch your life and heart with peace. And I love this little old poem that said, "I look to thee in every need, and never look in vain. I touch thee in life's throng and press, and I am whole again."

Well, thank you for being part of the Gospel family here on Sunday mornings for the Sunday Morning Gospel Show. Welcome to another hour, friends. The Hood Owl. Got another pot of the old Campfire brand coffee brewed up for you. Hope you're going to be stopping around for a cup or two. And this hour is always brought to you by our longtime friends at Moore Funeral Homes, a tradition of strength and care since 1932. Yeah, I've been out there and have done my pre-planning for my funeral. And you need to do that for your family, friends.

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2: Hey, I was just down in your beautiful city yesterday for the grand reopening of the Oklahoma Music Hall of Fame and Museum. 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
3: 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Yeah, we're really excited. And to get the Swan Brothers back, that's a neat thing, too.
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0: KVOO Big Country 99.5 in the Sunday Morning Gospel Show. The Forrester Sisters, such sweet voices. Lily of the Valley. Welcome, friends. It's always just an absolute pleasure and a blessing having you along here on Sunday mornings. Don't forget the Sunday evening gospel gathering now, Sunday nights from 6 to 8, and more blessings for you and gospel hymns and gospel songs to wrap up your weekend. Then right after that, don't forget at 8 o'clock, you kicked this off last week again. Great to have him back, Red Steagall's Cowboy Corner. Let's go back to the gospel party line here, 918-879-9999. Who is this?
1: It's Rhonda from Bristow.
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1: This is Vernon from Acre.
0: Yeah, good morning, my friend. What are we playing for you today?
1: Yeah, I'd like to hear Purple Robe by Cowboy Copas.

0: 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So proud to say those call letters once again. Amen to that. And who is this?
1: Gina.
0: Hi, Gina, honey. Where are you calling from?
1: I'm Nola.
0: Listening, the Hay Capital. Thank you, sweetheart. What are we going to bless you and your family with this morning?
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0: Wait a little longer, please, Jesus. The Carl Smith Trio on the Sunday Morning Gospel Show, Big Country, 99.5 KVOO. This hour of the Sunday Morning Gospel Show is always brought to you by our dear friends, Moore Funeral Homes, a tradition of strength and care since 1932. The Who Dow, always live with you here on Sunday mornings. Can't think of a better place that I like to be. Talking to all of our gospel family here this morning. Who's this?
1: Good morning. 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
0: Hi, where you call from?
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0: All right. Well, what are we playing there for our gospel family in Shawnee this morning?
1: I would like to play Who Will Pray For Me When Mom Is Gone. Today is my mom's 54th birthday.
0: What's your mom's name?
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0: All right, sweetheart. Here it is by Conway Twitty.

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9: Sunday afternoon, expect a couple of isolated showers through the early afternoon hours. Most folks will stay dry. Rain chances will pretty much become slim to none by the second half of the day today. High temperature near 85 degrees, mostly cloudy to start off the day, gradually becoming mostly clear by the second half. South winds anywhere from 5 to 10 miles an hour. Overnight tonight, expect a low near 68 degrees with partly cloudy skies to start off your Monday morning. For the Bob Mills Weather Center, I'm News on 6 meteorologist Chloe Arroyo.
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2: You know, I've noticed that fear is the greatest single enemy the world faces today. The Bible says men's hearts are failing them for fear. And fear has slipped its icy fingers into every life and every home. It makes strong people weak and weak people corpses. But as always, I believe God has an answer for fear. In Isaiah 41:10, he says, "Fear thou not, for I am with thee. Be not dismayed, for I am thy God. I will strengthen thee, yea, I will help thee. I will uphold thee with the right hand of my righteousness." You know, Jesus said that we're not to fear, we're not to worry, we're not to be anxious, we're not to fret. And if we're bound up in his great love, and if our lives have been completely committed to him in confidence and quietness, then, as the Word of God says, there's no fear in love, but perfect love casteth out fear. You see, as love increases, fear decreases. That's the way God operates. And I believe that if we would but fasten our attention on Jesus, things will be so much better for us. So no matter what our fear, our doubt, dread, or anxiety may be. Now, there are two kinds of people who are not afraid. One group, the fools, those who refuse to think. The other group is made up of men and women who found an answer to their fears. They found that answer in the power and the strength and the promise of Jesus Christ. One of our problems stem from the fact that we're driven to distraction by imaginary fears and worries. We cross bridges that we really never have to cross. As an old country preacher once put it, he said, "You spend your life running from something that ain't after you." But we can believe this, that we are thrown into the arms of God by every event. Therefore, let those events come on, because we are in his keeping. Martin Luther once wrote, "I am against those worries which take the heart out of you. Why make God a liar in not believing his wonderful promises when he commands us to be of good cheer and cast all our care upon him?" Remember that the worst that can happen only throws us into the arms of a loving God, and in his presence is peace. Now remember the words of David, those words that he uses in the 23rd Psalm, "Yea, though I walk through the valley of the shadow of death, I will fear no evil." In other words, David says, "I will not fear, I will not be afraid, because God is with me." As long as we keep our eyes on him, faith replaces fear. The psalmist says, "In quietness and confidence shall be my strength." You know, someone wrote these words. They said, "Fear knocked at the door, faith answered. No one was there." Now you notice when it says, the psalmist says that quietness, in quietness and confidence shall be my strength. You notice these two things, quietness and confidence. We must quieten ourselves in the presence of God. Meditate on his goodness, his greatness, his love, his mercy, and his care for us. He says, "Be still and know that I am God." Let God's strength flow into you, my friend. Absorb it into every part of your being, because he has promised to be with us, to strengthen us, to quieten our hearts and minds by his great power. But quietness is not quite enough. We must exercise confidence in him. The word confidence is from the two words con and fideo, which means with faith. With faith in God that he will keep his word and that he will do what he promises. You can meet in his presence and surrender your fears, and God will do the rest. He promises his salvation through Christ. Jesus died on the cross, was buried, and rose again the third day. And he says this in John 10:9, "I am the door. By me, if any man enter in, he shall be saved." Who knows? Maybe you don't need a doctor after all.

0: Well, good morning. Welcome to another blessing hour of the Sunday Morning Gospel Show on Big Country 99.5 KVOO. You are in KVOO land with the Hood Owl. 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Well, the Gospel Party line, 918-879-9999. Who is this?
1: This is Johnny Green.
0: Hey, Johnny, where are you calling from?
1: Do what?
0: Hey, where are you calling from, sir?
1: Coweta.
0: Coweta listening. Thank you, my friend. Always great to have our gospel family in Coweta listening to the Sunday Morning Gospel Show. What are we going to bless you folks with?
1: Well, my wife is wanting to hear George Strait, the Bible. Or the book, I'm sorry.
0: Yeah, the book. The yeah. All right.
1: Yeah, well,
0: what's your sweet wife's name?
1: Her name is Johnny Tate.
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0: The Martins, He Leadeth Me. Another one of those old hymns for you. Hi there. Good morning. Thank you for calling the Gospel Show on KVOO Big Country 99.5, The Hoodal. And who is this?
1: This is Doug.
0: Hey, Doug, where are you calling from?
1: Collinsville.
0: Collinsville. Listening as always. Well, thank you, my friend. Blessings to you and your family. And what we're going to play for you this morning?
1: The Family Bible.
0: Yeah, Willie Nelson wrote it and he sings it for you.

0: 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The Sunday Morning Gospel Show, Big Country 99.5 KVOO. The Who Dow, and who is this?
1: My name is Betty.
0: Hi, Betty, honey. Where are you calling from?
1: I'm calling from Tulsa.
0: Well, thank you so much for listening. What are we going to bless you with here on the Gospel Show today?
1: Well, my grandson has been calling for a couple weeks. He wants to hear God's Little People by the Lewis family, I believe it is.

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1: 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Josh Turner, Long Black Train. We're playing that for Sweet Carrie M. Morris listening this morning. And who is this?
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0: It was a stylish congregation. You could see they'd been around. And they had the biggest pipe organ of any church in town. But over in the amen corner of that church sat Brother Iyer, and he insisted every Sunday on singing in the choir. His voice was cracked and broken. Age had touched his vocal cords. And nearly every Sunday he'd get behind and miss the words. Well, the choir got so flustered the church was told in fine that Brother Iyer must stop his singing or the choir was going to resign. So the pastor appointed a committee. I think it was three or four. And they got in their big fine car and drove up to Iyer's door. They found the choir's great trouble sitting there in an old armchair. The summer's golden sunbeams lay upon his snow-white hair. Said York, "We're here, dear brother, with the vestry's approbation to discuss a little matter that affects the congregation. Now, it seems that your voice has interfered with the choir, so if you will just lay out, or... Are you listening, Brother Iyer?" The old man raised his head, a sign that he did hear. And on his cheek, the three men caught the glitter of a tear. His feeble hands pushed back the locks as white as silky snow, and he answered the committee in a voice both soft and low. "I wonder if beyond the tide that's breaking at my feet, in that far-off heavenly temple where my master and I shall meet, yes, I wonder if when I try to sing the songs of God up higher, I wonder if they'll kick me out up there for singing in heaven's choir." A silence filled the little room. The old man bowed his head. The committee went on back to town, but Brother Iyer was dead. The choir missed him for a while, but he was soon forgot. A few churchgoers watched the door, but the old man entered not. Far away his voice is sweet, and he sings his heart's desires, where there are no church committees and no fashionable choirs. "Let me hide myself in thee."
1: Oh, we're playing that for my buddy Newt in Claremore listening. Jim Reeves, Trouble in Amen Corner. Thank you so much for tuning in to the Sunday Morning Gospel Show here on Big Country 99.5 KVOO, the voice of Oklahoma with the Hood Owl. 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
2: Good morning, Hood Owl. It's Thomas.
1: Thomas, my buddy, so great to see you Friday at Rise and Dine with the Hood Owl. Timmy's Diner there in, well, off of 31st and Garnett there. He had some good grub there and some good fellowship.
2: Oh, boy, those stuffed hash browns are like nothing else.
1: Yeah, that's right. Well, listen, brother, what are we going to bless you with on the gospel show today?
2: I'd like to hear "Children Go Where I Send Thee" by Home Free and Kenny Rogers.

Good old cowboy gospel there from the Sons of the San Joaquin, I'll Fly Away. We're playing that for our Sunday morning friend in Wetumpka, Lindsay, listening this morning, wanted to hear I'll Fly Away, the old Al Brumley song. All these wonderful hymns, gospel songs, and all the blessings of these gospel songs this morning. And here's another gospel song from Elvis.

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9: Sunday afternoon, expect a couple of isolated showers through the early afternoon hours. Most folks will stay dry. Rain chances will pretty much become slim to none by the second half of the day today. High temperature near 85 degrees. Mostly cloudy to start off the day. Gradually becoming mostly clear by the second half. South winds anywhere from 5 to 10 miles an hour. Overnight tonight, expect a low near 68 degrees with partly cloudy skies to start off your Monday morning. For the Bob Mills Weather Center, I'm News on 6 meteorologist Chloe Arroyo.
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13: I know that God gives great spiritual blessings in answer to prayer, but I'm equally sure that He longs to give us our daily bread and raiment and to supply all of our physical and material needs. Every Christian should read the life story of George Mueller, the man who built orphan houses at Ashley Downs in Bristol, England. There he housed over 2,000 orphans, and the money for every building, the money for every meal, the supplies for all the workers came in answer to prayer without ever asking or taking a public collection and without ever appealing to any man for money. Hundreds of missionaries were supported. Many thousands of copies of the scriptures were circulated. Millions of tracts were printed and given out. Schools for poor children were established and maintained. And in George Mueller's lifetime, over $7 million came in money simply in answer to prayer without ever asking a soul for a penny. Now, George Mueller abundantly proved that God answers prayer about food and clothes and the ordinary necessities of life. Let no one think that to pray for material things marks one as less spiritually minded. No, the opposite is true. One who gets his prayers answered about daily bread would be more likely to pray for the salvation of sinners and more likely to get what he prays for. Repeatedly in the Bible, we're encouraged to pray for material things because God gave his Son to die for us. In Romans 8:32, we're encouraged with these blessed words: "He that spared not his own Son, but delivered him up for us all, how shall he not with him also freely give us all things?" Now, if God loved us enough to let Jesus die for us, He loves us enough to answer our prayers and give us all things needed, even material things. The Bible teaches that according to His riches and glory by Christ Jesus, God answers our prayers.

0: 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Good morning, friends. For you folks that just joined us, we do this every Sunday morning from 7 a.m. till noon. It's called the, Sunday Morning Gospel Show. We play country gospel, bluegrass gospel, the Gaither Homecoming Friends, and Southern Gospel music all morning long, and your requests and dedications at 918-879-9999. It truly is a wonderful blessing time for us all to connect here in the Spirit of the Lord on Sunday mornings. Oh, yes. And let's go to that gospel party line right now. Who is this?
1: Hi, this is Hannah.
0: Hi, sweet Hannah, honey. Where are you calling from?
1: I'm calling from Tulsa.
0: Well, thank you so much for listening, and blessings to you and your family there, sweetheart. What are we playing for you?
1: Could you play When the Roll is Called Up Yonder by Dolly Parton?
0: You betcha. You want to send it out to someone or just like that song, sweetheart?
1: I just like that song.
0: And we're also going to play that for sweet Linda in Muskogee.

0: That's a fine old hymn, fellas, and is one of my favorites.
1: The great Hank Williams Sr., Farther Along, hymns and gospel songs all morning long. And don't forget now, we have the Sunday evening gospel gathering from 6 to 8 tonight. Yeah, more hymns and gospel songs to wrap up your weekend. And then right after that, we premiered him back last week. He'd been gone about 10 years, our buddy Red Steagall. And Red Steagall's Cowboy Corner at 8 o'clock tonight, right after the Sunday evening gospel gathering. The Who Dowl, and who is this?
2: This is Nell.
1: Aw, there she is, my sweetheart there at Baptist Village in Owosso. How's your roommate Debbie doing?
2: Donna's doing good.
1: I'm sorry, I keep saying Debbie. I beg your pardon, Donna. Yeah, how she's doing good?
2: Both of us are just making it. We need your prayer.
1: All right, our gospel family's playing for you two sweet ladies. Well, what are we going to play for you, Nell?
2: Oh, in a land where we'll never grow old.
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0: Oh, we love the Gaither Homecoming Friends. I'd rather have Jesus on the Sunday Morning Gospel Show on KVOO, the voice of Oklahoma, Big Country 99.5. Boy, we're just enjoying this beautiful fall weather and rain that we've needed so badly and cooler temperatures. It's just a true blessing, isn't it, friends? The Who Dal, and who's this on the Gospel Party line?
1: Leon Melson.
0: Yes, from Mounds. Leon, always terrific hearing from you, and blessings to you, my friend. What are we playing for you today?
1: Where else could I go but to the Lord?

A minister had just closed a revival in a huge Midwestern city. He stepped on the train on his way home and found himself seated beside a young man. For nothing better to do, he turned to the young fellow and tried to start up a conversation with him about the weather or just things in general. He noticed he didn't receive an answer, and he turned to the young man and saw the tears streaming down his cheeks. He told him then, "Son, I'm a preacher. I'm a minister. I'll be glad to help you any way I can." The young man, through his tears, proceeded to tell this story. He said, "Preacher, 2 years ago I got some mean at home that my mom and dad couldn't do anything with me. But one day I even went so far as to strike my father with my fist. He told me then, 'Son, we're going to have to ask you to leave home. We can't do anything with you while you're breaking your mama's heart.' Preacher, I wandered all over this country for the past 2 years. And then about 3 weeks ago, I gave my heart and life to Jesus. And I wrote my mom and dad a letter. I told them I'd be on this train. I told them I was coming home." The preacher told him, "Son, that's all well and good, but how do you know you're going to be welcome? How do you know everything's going to be all right at home?" The young man said, "Preacher, we've lived beside these old railroad tracks all of my life in a little old white house. And out behind the house is a great big old apple tree. I told my mom and dad in the letter, if I was welcome home, if everything was all right, just have dad go out back and hang a white rag right in the top of that old apple tree. And I could see it from the train. And I'd know then that everything was all right. Preacher, we're almost home. We're almost home. Would you look out the window and tell me what you see? I want to go home so bad, and I'm afraid that white rag won't be in the top of that apple tree." The preacher dusted the window of the train and looked out. Then he had a great big grin on his face. He said, "Son, son, why, you don't have a thing in the world to worry about. That old apple tree's in full blossom. Why, there's white rags hanging all over it from one end to the other. That's all I can see is white rags. And out under the apple tree, I see that gray-haired old mom and dad of yours standing there waving a big white bed sheet saying, 'Come on home, son. Come on home.' And you know, that's just like God. No matter how mean we've been, no matter how wicked we've been, no matter what we've done in and with our lives, all we have to do is say, 'Jesus, help me. Jesus, take away my sin,' and He'll welcome each and every one of us."

Hey, we're playing that for Sweet Tony, listening in Pawnee this morning, the beautiful city of Pawnee, here on the Sunday Morning Gospel Show on KVLO. Of course, that is

It's one of the gospel classics from The Kingsman that is called The Apple Tree Story. Well, we're going to need to take a break here, but before we do that, we got to say hello to Uncle Bob and Aunt Patsy. Kathy Smith from Collinsville wants me to send them a good old bluegrass song, and this is from that wonderful bluegrass group, Southern Raised Bluegrass, The Sun Will Never Set Again. Uncle Bob and Aunt Patsy.

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Thank you for carving out some time and spending with us here on the Sunday Morning Gospel Show on Big Country 99.5 KVOO. Charlie Pride, another gospel classic there, Angel Band. Well, this next song is always one of our favorites here on the Sunday Morning Gospel Show, and it's by the Happy Goodman family. And, of course, it's the Happy Goodman family with the addition of the tenor voice of Johnny Cook. It's a big tenor battle between Vestal and Johnny. It's called Looking for That City.

0: 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Who is this?
1: Hi, good morning. This is Gina from Colorado Springs, Colorado.
0: Oh, well, hi, Gina. How are you, honey?
1: I'm good. How are you?
0: I'm doing terrific. Thank you for listening there in Colorado Springs. What's the weather like there this morning?
1: It's actually beautiful.
0: Well, we got beautiful weather here, too. Fall temperatures and rain, so everything's well with the world. Well, honey, what are we playing for you?
1: Can you play Peace in the Valley by Johnny Cash?
0: You bet. You want to send it out to someone?
1: Hannah and Corey.
2: 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Till the Lord comes and calls me away, oh yes. Well, the morning's so bright, and the Lamb is the light, and the night is as black

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7: Sunday afternoon, expect a couple of isolated showers through the early afternoon hours. Most folks will stay dry. Rain chances will pretty much become slim to none by the second half of the day today. High temperature near 85 degrees, mostly cloudy to start off the day, gradually becoming mostly clear by the second half. South winds anywhere from 5 to 10 miles an hour. Overnight tonight, expect a low near 68 degrees with partly cloudy skies to start off your Monday morning. For the Bob Mills Weather Center, I'm News on 6 meteorologist Chloe Arroyo.
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10: C.S. Lewis, in his remarkable little book, Christian Behavior, said this: hope is one of the theological virtues. This means that a continual looking forward to the eternal world is not, as some modern people think, a form of escapism or wishful thinking, but one of the things a Christian is meant to do. It doesn't mean that we're to leave the present world as it is. If you read history, you'll find that the Christians who did most for the present world were just those who thought most of the next. And in the midst of the pessimism and gloom and frustration of this present hour, there's one bright beacon of light of hope, and that is the promise of Jesus, who said in John the 14th chapter, "If I go to prepare a place for you, I will come again." You know, during the years of the Second World War, the words of General Douglas MacArthur echoed in the ears of the people of the Philippine Islands while they were still under the enemy occupation. He had promised, saying, "I shall return," and he kept that promise. Well, Jesus has also promised, "I shall return," and he will keep that promise. Did you know that one out of every 30 verses in the Bible mentions this subject? There are 318 references to it in 216 chapters in the New Testament. And 1/20 of the entire New Testament deals with the subject of the second coming of Jesus Christ. Now, beloved, no Christian has the right to go around wringing his hands, wondering what we're to do in the face of the present world situation. The Scripture says that in the midst of persecution, confusion, wars, and rumors of wars, we're to comfort one another with a knowledge that Jesus Christ is coming back in triumph and glory and majesty. You know, many times when I go to bed at night, I think that before I wake up, Jesus may come back. And sometimes when I get up, I think that maybe this is the day that he will come. But what will happen when he comes? The Bible says every knee shall bow and every tongue shall confess that Jesus Christ is Lord, to the glory of the Father.

0: Hi, good morning, friends. Another hour of the Sunday Morning Gospel Show here on Big Country 99.5 KVO. Hey, brought to you by the law offices of John Dunn here in Manford and Tulsa. I'm the Who Dow, always live with you on Sunday mornings, and always look forward to this blessing, wonderful, traditional time that we spend together sharing these gospel songs, praying for each other, laughing, crying. It's all part of our gospel family here on Sunday mornings, ain't it? And who is this?
1: This is Linda.
0: Hi, Linda, honey. Where are you calling from?
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0: Hulbert, listening. Well, what could we play for you, sweet angel?
1: My sister-in-law is in the hospital pretty bad.
0: My sister-in-law. Okay, I'm sorry. What's her name, honey?
1: Her name's Sharon.
0: All right. We're going to have the gospel family pray for Sharon as well, honey. And what would you like to hear?
1: Okay. Reba McEntire's How Great Thou Art.

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0: Got a couple requests for that song this morning from the great Chris Christopherson. He wrote that song, of course, sang it for us here on the Sunday Morning Gospel Show on KVOO. Why Me, Lord? The Who, Dal. Hey, make sure you stay tuned tomorrow morning at 7:15. I'm going to give you a chance to win a pair of tickets before you can buy them to Garth Brooks' Blame It All on My Roots Arena Tour coming to the BOK Center October 23rd through the 25th. Cannot wait. Yeah, tickets before you can buy them. Tickets don't go on sale for that concert until this coming Friday. So your chance to win tomorrow morning at 7:15 with the Who Dal. Who's this?
1: Well, good morning, Who Dal. This is Barbara. How you doing?
0: Aw, sweet Barbara from Sky Took. Always great to hear from you, sweet love. What are we playing for you?
1: Patsy Cline's Just a Closer Walk with Thee.

0: Lord, lead me on. That's Charlie Bailey and the Happy Valley Boys on the Sunday Morning Gospel Show here on KVOO Big Country 99.5. Who is this?
1: This is Bryce down in Bigsby. And could I get you to play God on the Mountain by Linda Randall?

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0: Playing that for Sweet Debbie in Turley. If there's a phone in heaven, put Mama on the line. Mike Manuel, the Sunday Morning Gospel Show, Big Country, 99.5 KVOO. Who is this?
1: This is Harry. Good morning, Hoodow.
0: Hey, good morning, Harry. Where are you calling from?
1: From Tulsa.
0: All right, thank you. What are we playing for you, sir?
1: 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I'd really like to hear that.

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Stuart Martin Kubota brings you our national anthem. 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

0: 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Coming up after the break, got Alan Jackson, Lone Star, and Conway Twitty. 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
10: Sunday afternoon, expect a couple of isolated showers through the early afternoon hours. Most folks will stay dry. Rain chances will pretty much become slim to none by the second half of the day today. High temperature near 85 degrees. Mostly cloudy to start off the day, gradually becoming mostly clear by the second half. South winds anywhere from 5 to 10 miles an hour. Overnight tonight, expect a low near 68 degrees with partly cloudy skies to start off your Monday morning. For the Bob Mills Weather Center, I'm News on 6 meteorologist Chloe Arroyo.
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Right now, it's Lone Star.

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That's who we're playing music for. 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
7: Sunday afternoon, expect a couple of isolated showers through the early afternoon hours. Most folks will stay dry. Rain chances will pretty much become slim to none by the second half of the day today. High temperature near 85 degrees, mostly cloudy to start off the day, gradually becoming mostly clear by the second half. South winds anywhere from 5 to 10 miles an hour. Overnight tonight, expect a low near 68 degrees with partly cloudy skies to start off your Monday morning. For the Bob Mills Weather Center, I'm News on 6 meteorologist Chloe Arroyo.
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0: Big Country, 99.5 KVOO. Coming up after the break, got George Strait, Diamond Rio, and more of your favorites. 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
3: It's a great Sunday afternoon underway. We have temperatures that are expected to be topping out between about 83 and 85 with light south winds of 5 to 10 miles per hour. For tonight, fair to partly cloudy, isolated shower, thunder shower, mainly from Tulsa to the south, about a 20% chance, overnight low temperature dropping down to 68. And for our Monday, looking for partly sunny skies, afternoon highs near 85, light south east winds 10 to 15. Chance of thunderstorms Tuesday night, Wednesday into Thursday. Maybe some good rains before the Tulsa State Fair. From News on 6, I'm meteorologist Travis Meyer.
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0: 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Oak Ridge Boys, they are coming to the Cove inside River Spirit Casino Resort October 15th. 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

0: 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I need some suggestions on things that I can eat and drink after having two teeth pulled, wisdom teeth, mind you, on Thursday. Like, as you could probably tell by the sound of my voice, I am still very swollen and I could barely open my mouth. So please, if you have any good food suggestions for me, let me know on our Facebook, Big Country 99.5.
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Garth Brooks, he is coming to the BOK Center on October 23rd. 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

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You never really realize just how important teeth are until there's something wrong with them. And then you got to get them pulled. And then you got to deal with this, the way that I sound right now. I still have half a mouth that is all swollen and numb.

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Big Country, 99.5 KVOO. It's Nikki Reed. Hope you're having a good Sunday. Right now, a little bit of Willie Nelson by request. It's On the Road Again.

Country, 99.5 KVOO. Huge shout out to Becca out in Glenpool. I've been talking about how I had teeth pulled just this past Thursday and how swollen my mouth is and I can barely eat. Well, she suggested drink

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0: Country, 99.5 KVOO. Coming up after the breakup, Clint Black, George Strait, and Doug Stone. So stay put. 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
8: It's a great Sunday afternoon underway. We have temperatures that are expected to be topping out between about 83 and 85 with light south winds of 5 to 10 miles per hour. For tonight, fair to partly cloudy, isolated shower, thunder shower, mainly from Tulsa to the south, about a 20% chance, overnight low temperature dropping down to 68. And for our Monday, looking for partly sunny skies, afternoon highs near 85, light south. Southeast winds 10 to 15. Chance of thunderstorms Tuesday night, Wednesday into Thursday. Maybe some good rains before the Tulsa State Fair. From News on 6, I'm meteorologist Travis Meyer.
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Darling, I've wasted a lot of years not seeing the real you. But tonight your beauty is shining through. And I never took the time to let you know. So before he takes you away, please let me say.

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0: 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Got a few interesting holidays today. 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
11: A really nice evening will give way to a very slim late overnight rain or thunder chance. Most of us stay dry, though, down to around 69 for an overnight low. Mostly sunny to partly cloudy skies for our Monday, a high near 87 or 88 degrees. A beautiful day with a southeast breeze. Better rain chances arrive toward the second half of the week. From the Bob Mills Weather Center, I'm News on 6 meteorologist Aaron Reeves.
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So I recently had a couple bad wisdom teeth pulled just this past Thursday. And one thing that I feel like people don't tell you is that your lips get really dry.

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9: 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And it doesn't seem like much, but if you take your eyes off the highway for just 5 seconds, you've driven the length of a football field, and a lot can happen in 100 yards. 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
1: The devil went down to Georgia. He was looking for a soul to steal. He was in a bind because he was way behind and he was willing to make a deal. When he came across this young man sawing on a fiddle and playing it hot, and the devil jumped up on a hickory stump and said, "Boy, let me tell you what. I guess you didn't know it, but I'm a fiddle player too. And if you'd care to take a dare, I'll make a bet with you. Now, you play pretty good fiddle, boy, but give the devil his due. I bet a fiddle of gold against your soul because I think I'm better than you." The boy said, "My name's Johnny, and it might be a sin, but I'll take your bet, and you're going to regret because I'm the best as ever been."

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My name's Nikki Reed. Just about time for me to head out on this Sunday. But don't forget, tomorrow morning, 7:15, bright and early, that'll be your chance to win a pair of tickets to see Garth Brooks for his BOK Center show on the 23rd. 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

Shadrach, Meshach, and Abednego.

0: love that gospel song from the homecoming friends, The Fourth Man in the Fire. And that is such a fun gospel song. Of course, Tim Loveless joins George Johnson, well, the whole homecoming friends, and gets all tongue-tied with all the names and stuff like that. And listen to George Johnson laugh. It is just so precious, I tell you. Yeah, welcome to the Sunday evening gospel gathering, the Who Dow. And I got to tell you, we just love our time together to help wrap up your weekend with all these hymns and gospel songs and gospel fun. And your requests and dedications, who's this?
1: Hey, my name is Caden.
0: Caden, now where are you calling from, sweet love?
1: Tulsa.
0: I can hardly hear you. Where are you calling from?
1: Tulsa.
0: All right, thank you for listening. Blessings to you and your sweet family, honey. What are we playing for you?
1: God's Little People.
0: There it is, by the Morrison Sisters.

0: Gospel hymn we love so much. We love the guy that's singing it there, George Jones, Old Brush Harpers by the Side of the Road. Welcome to the Sunday Evening Gospel Gathering here on KVOO, Big Country 99.5. And who is this?
1: Ellie.
0: Ellie, honey, where are you calling from?
1: Okmulgee.
0: Well, thank you so much. What are we going to play for you?
1: Do you have Daniel Prayed by Ricky Skaggs and Kentucky Thunder?
0: Yeah, sure do. Here it is for you.

0: brother, let us watch and pray like Daniel did from day to day. He prayed to God.
1: He prayed to God
0: every morning, noon and night. We too can gladly dare and do things of God. He'll take us through.

0: I gotta tell you, I know all of us are so thankful that Carrie Underwood went into the studio here about 2 or 3 years ago and recorded a full gospel album. That's one of the old hymns there she recorded with C.C. Winans. Great is thy faithfulness. Isn't that a beautiful hymn? Oh, love it. That's what you hear here on Sunday evenings, on the Sunday evening gospel gathering with the Who Now. And make sure you stay tuned coming up at 8 o'clock after the Sunday evening gospel gathering. Red Steagall's Cowboy Corner. It is so terrific to have Red and his boys from the Bunkhouse and Cowboy Corner back on the radio again here on KVO. Yeah, tonight at 8 o'clock, stay with us after the Sunday evening gospel gathering. And who is this?
1: Hi, I'm Brooks Trammell from Inola, Oklahoma.
0: Great to hear from you. What we going to play for you, my friend?
1: I'll Fly Away, Hank Williams.

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2: Roto-Rooter presents The Raving. Once upon a midnight dreary, while I pondered weak and weary over many a quaint and curious volume of forgotten lore, while I nodded in the hushing, suddenly there came a rushing as of someone slowly flushing water across my chamber floor. Only this and nothing more. Eagerly I wished the morrow, vainly I had sought to borrow plungers to relieve my sorrow, mops to dry the soggy floor. I slowed it down and nothing more. Ankle deep in water standing long, I stood there wheezing, panting, weeping, cursing curses that no mortal ever cursed before. As the mess was slow subsiding, my thoughts were strong to go a-riding, to dry my troubled clothes, perhaps to find a liquor store. I jumped astride my motor scooter, a big black bird screamed, Roto-Rooter!
3: And away go troubles down the drain. Roto-Rooter.
2: Ah, yes, Roto-Rooter, why didn't I think of that before? There more comfort, nevermore. 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
7: A really nice evening will give way to a very slim late overnight rain or thunder chance. Most of us stay dry though, down to around 69 for an overnight low. Mostly sunny to partly cloudy skies for our Monday, a high near 87 or 88 degrees. A beautiful day with a southeast breeze. Better rain chances arrive toward the second half of the week. From the Bob Mills Weather Center, I'm News on 6 meteorologist Aaron Reeves.
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0: What a terrific gospel voice there. Bradley Walker, and he's featuring the Isaacs on that song there. I Will Someday, the Sunday evening gospel gathering on Big Country 99.5 KVOO. 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Who's this?
1: This is Terry.
0: Hi, Terry. Where are you calling from?
1: I'm calling from the little town of Morris, Oklahoma.
0: Oh, yeah. Well, great to have our folks in Morris listening. What are we playing for you?
1: I'd like to hear Amazing Grace by Alan Jackson.

0: I love that gospel. We love all these gospel songs and hymns, don't we? But that's they're holding up the ladder, Jeff and Sherry Easter and the Easter Brothers, here on the Sunday evening gospel gathering on Big Country 99.5 KVOO. As always, we've got the Hood Owl here with you. And always look forward to this time to help wrap up your weekend with these beautiful hymns and gospel songs. And who is this?
1: Hi, this is Michael.
0: Hi, Michael. Where are you calling from?
1: Morris, Oklahoma.
0: Morris listening. Thank you, my friend. What are we playing for you?
1: Can you play The Master's Call by Marty Robbins?

0: Always love taking you back to those wonderful old Bible tone recordings on record, of course, from the 50s and 60s. As the Weatherfords, I've got a newborn feeling. And, you know, of course, the classic sound of the Weatherfords. Glenn Payne sang with that group for a while. You're familiar with him, seeing him on the Homecoming Friends. Yeah, our gospel music here, the Sunday evening gospel gathering, the Who Dal, and who is this?
1: This is Paintbrush from Chandler, Oklahoma.
0: What's your nickname, Paintbrush?
1: You bet. I used to be on the sports channel here in Oklahoma City. I'd love to hear Bellamy's brother. We know Normal ain't coming back, but Jesus is.
0: Yeah, great song. Thanks for listening.

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